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1: When your dad says, hey, son, I want you to meet your new stepsister, he's got
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Yeah, like we're supposed to trust mail-in ballots. 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
1: Yeah.
2: Well, you got my bet. Are you going to bet?
1: I haven't done it yet, but I will, yes.
2: What are you going to bet?
1: I don't know. I'll look at... I like the stuff they've built for me. I do. Oh, you think I can do better?
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1: I built some.
2: You're pretty. You understand sports.
1: You think I'm a stupid bitch, is what you think.
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2: 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What if you start with two Sonos speakers just to see how it feels? What if you really like how it feels and you become a Sonos person who can't stop saying to their friends, "What if you start with two Sonos speakers just to see how it feels?" Because it's not magic, but it's not magic.
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0: What if the thing you're listening to right now never got interrupted? What if it could play uninterrupted from room to room on Sonos? What if you start with two Sonos speakers just to see how it feels? What if you really like how it feels and you become a Sonos person who can't stop saying to their friends, "What if you start with two Sonos speakers just to see how it feels?" Because it's not magic, but it's not magic.
1: It's another extra long set of the best rock ever made. 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
1: Too hard. I remember being high on psychedelics at a Grateful Dead concert. The guy with long hair, you know, came by. You know, everybody's doing drugs, and he comes by, he looks in my eyes, and he calls over a bunch of other Grateful Dead hippies. He goes, look at his eyes. Look how high this guy is. And they're all laughing about how high I am. And at that point, my brain went, whoa. If these guys think I'm high,
2: right.
1: I am way too high.
2: Right.
1: Because these guys are the pros, and they're all laughing like, dude, you are so high. And I'm like, oh, no.
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3: 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And it's like, Jabba the Hutt, not recognized. Okay, I'm sorry, I'm holding the phone down here. And then you lift it up and it's like, corpse, not recognized. Okay, phone, so I don't have my makeup on right now. Jeez, give me a break.
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1: Give it a shot. If you're someone like our boss, is always like, don't you worry about what you're putting in your body and that it hasn't been inspected by anyone. I'm like, as long as other people are taking it and they're not dying and it's got a label on it, I'm not all that nervous. Is it safe?
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1: You know, let's say your wife really wanted a kid and you were spending the money to get IVF because you were struggling. 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
1: Not having social media or never posting on social media. 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

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Yeah, like we're supposed to trust mail-in ballots. 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
1: I'm on the outside. I'm looking at
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1: Fall is a vibe. So, what's yours? 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Whatever you fall for, get shoes that get you. We've got the trend. You bring the vibes. DSW, let us surprise you.

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1: I think if people have brothers or sisters in a close age, I think that adjustment to roommates is a lot less. It was a huge adjustment for me.
2: For sure.
1: Because I just lived in the house. It was just my mom and dad. They were not roommates. They were like wardens.
2: Mm-hmm.
1: And I was a prisoner, right? And they fed me and they gave me money. And they gave me a work release program.
2: Yeah.
1: Right?
2: And
1: I got to leave sometimes on good behavior.
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0: The path of the righteous man is beset on all sides by the iniquities of the selfish and the tyranny of evil men. Blessed is he who, in the name of charity and goodwill, shepherds the weak through the valley of darkness. For he is truly his brother's keeper and finder of lost children. And I will strike down upon thee with great vengeance and furious anger those who attempt to poison and destroy my brothers. And you will know my name is the Lord when I lay my vengeance upon thee. Ladies and gentlemen, the Church of Laszlo has begun.
1: Yo!
2: Yo!
1: Everything good?
2: Yeah, everything's great. How about you?
1: I'm great, man.
2: Yeah? Life is good?
1: I was hoping to see you in a dress shirt today.
2: Well, that was yesterday.
1: I know, but I thought it was like a new style we were seeing.
2: Nah. No, I need to get some clothes. But so maybe I'll buy some more dress shirts.
1: Yeah, do that. Look
2: but,
1: good.
2: But no, I just...
1: Alright, I mean, look, whatever.
2: This is new.
1: It is?
2: Long sleeve t-shirt.
1: Well,
2: yeah.
1: Looks good.
2: Yeah, thanks.
1: Well, you know, I kind of like the dress shirt look.
2: Yeah, I just, I need to...
1: I don't care, I'm just kidding.
2: Need to get a few more of them.
1: Whatever.
2: Yeah, so did you play golf yesterday?
1: I did.
2: You did?
1: I did, yeah.
2: It's been nice. It's been...
1: It's beautiful.
2: I mean,
1: and
2: as long as you...
1: golf is great, and then, you know, Chacho had a JV football game, which they lost, but...
2: So JV has football games in the middle of the week, and that's always been...
1: Monday, I think.
2: Okay.
1: Every Monday?
2: I mean,
1: the varsity plays on Friday?
2: Yeah, Friday night, right. I know that they play. I didn't remember when JV played. I guess I knew that it was earlier in the week. Yeah. Same as a junior high. Yeah, I mean, I keep saying we're not really having a fall. It still feels like summer. It was like 89
1: degrees.
2: It is
1: hot out. I mean, that is true.
2: But then when you compare it to what summer was in July, it was so goddamn hot you could barely step outside.
1: It's still pretty hot out.
2: It's still pretty hot. I'm like, maybe this is what our falls are, though, is that you can...
1: It's just going to go
2: straight
1: to... You can
2: go outside. It's uncomfortable.
1: It's going to go straight to rainy and...
2: Yeah. You know, the rain will start, what, tomorrow or whenever it's supposed to, and then it'll just last until March. And if it were once in a while, I don't know, how long you've been here, over 20 years, you probably had 3 or 4 winters where it actually gets snowy and cold like it used to. And then the rest of the time it's just been...
1: Crappy
2: and gray. Yeah, kind of like Seattle. So enjoy it while you can. 89 degrees, yeah.
1: What'd you do? You get your steps in?
2: I get my steps in, but that's
1: How many yesterday? How many?
2: We're only doing 9,000 right now.
1: 9,000. That's a lot of steps.
2: Not really. Right? I think people's... I think like if you buy a Fitbit, the base thing that it starts at is 10,000. So, you know, which, I mean, I get. Don't get me wrong. I still get that. But for the walks... got to get the 9,000 in there. So, yeah.
1: Well, that's
2: but it has been hot. It's been,
1: that's the bare minimum.
2: Yeah, that's
1: exactly.
2: You guys
1: go to a mall
2: that's
1: because it's
2: minimum.
1: Warm?
2: No, because in my mind, it's not that hot. That's just it. When it
1: I'm
2: was so
1: curious.
2: Hot that
1: I mean,
2: we were going to the mall.
1: You guys do the mall stuff.
2: Yeah, when it got really, really hot. There was a few days, but it's not that hot.
1: You
2: it's just that kind of hot.
1: Athleisure like, wear?
2: I'm sweating. I don't own any athleisure wear.
1: Well, what are you going walking in?
2: Oh,
1: especially if you go
2: t-shirt.
1: To the mall.
2: Well, at the mall, I could just wear whatever
1: I
2: want. I
1: know you got the Japanese shoes.
2: Yeah, other than putting on tennis shoes, at the mall, I could just wear whatever I want.
1: You got the Japanese walking shoes.
2: I've got, I thought maybe I was wearing them. Yeah, I've got Asics.
1: Yeah. And doesn't.

0: And your wife have special Japanese walking shoes?
1: Oh, she wears like her running shoes. I think they're Brooks.
0: I thought, didn't we have a whole discussion about you buying Japanese brand walking shoes?
1: I wanted these Asics.
0: I know, but I feel like you told me you bought a different pair. Like
1: I did. They're like, you know, for running or walking or whatever.
0: They're like the thick sole, though. I thought they were like a special Japanese brand. I feel like we looked at them.
1: They are.
0: Am I wrong about this? I just made this all up.
1: Isn't Asics Japanese?
0: Right, right?
1: Yeah. Isn't Asics Japanese?
0: Yeah, but that's not what you were looking at. I would have known Asics. They're a different brand.
1: You're talking about On? Talking about On, the Swedish or whatever?
0: Oh, God damn it.
1: Hoka, maybe?
0: Am I wrong about this?
2: No, he talked about like.
0: It was a certain brand that he got from a certain website.
2: Yeah, and then your wife was just like.
1: I looked at a few. Yeah, right. Yeah, they've all got marshmallow soles. I remember talking about that. Yes,
0: but they weren't the Asics.
1: Yeah, they're Asics with marshmallow soles. That's what I have. I have Asics, and they have marshmallow soles. I don't know another Japanese brand off the top of my head.
0: Brand, because you showed them to me.
1: The Asics are the only Japanese brand that I know, though. I'm sure I'm forgetting. My memory sucks. Yes.
0: People who listen to that stupid show, I can't believe we had this stupid conversation. Now we're having it twice. You talked about the marshmallow soles and a certain brand of shoes, but they weren't ones that we knew, and I had to look at them, and you showed me a picture on the web of where you got them.
1: Oh, so if it wasn't On or Hoka or... Those are the only two that I can think of that are the...
0: No, they were like a special brand. I don't
1: and it
0: know
1: was something that was fleeting, I guess. I must have had a moment where I was wanting something. Yeah, somebody probably said something on social media somewhere, I don't know, or they were recommended. But whatever the case, I didn't get them. I got the Asics, so... No. That's what your boy's walking with. But they are walking shoes. Or, you know, they're thick-soled shoes. Yeah. So, yeah. But if I'm going to the mall, I don't have to get changed. It's climate controlled.
0: Well, you got the marshmallow sole shoes on.
1: So. Right. You put on tennis shoes. That's it.
0: It helps.
1: Yeah. What about you? For golf, do you have to put on... I mean, I assume that when it's 89 degrees, you got to wear shorts. But do you wear actual golf shorts? Is that an important thing? Because I own golf shorts, but I don't know what makes them good for golf. Is it the zipper? Because I like the zipper on the shorts.
0: But
1: I'm not using
0: a zipper.
1: Well, a lot of the golf shorts that my mom has bought me, my mom likes to buy me clothes at like Costco, right? She'll buy me shorts and they're labeled as golf shorts.
0: Yeah.
1: And one of the things I've noticed is a lot of times they have like an inner pocket inside the main pocket and it's got a little zipper that will.
0: Well, that no, I don't. They're just regular, you know, they're shorts, but.
1: Oh, okay. I didn't know if maybe zipper. That was part of what made them golf shorts. And also, one of the pockets in the back, the wallet pocket, a lot of times has a zipper on it, which I like.
0: Yeah, this might be a Costco brand.
1: It could be just a Costco thing.
0: But yeah, no, they're just, you know, regular, I don't know, shorts.
1: I didn't know what made golf
0: and then
1: pants
0: golf
1: or
0: shoes
1: golf shorts.
0: And then some sort of shirt like this, you know?
1: Now, golf shoes, I told you, there were some of those that I liked, and I was like, can I wear these if I'm not
0: wear whatever
1: golf?
0: You want. If you're going to wear girls' marshmallow sole shoes, you wear golf shoes, you walk them, get your steps in them.
1: They're not girls' shoes, excuse me. They're men's shoes. Thank you very much. Yeah, I like the look of some of those golf shoes without the, of course, I don't need the spikes, I know that, but I don't know if I'm a poser if I buy
0: them. No, you're fine. You wear whatever you want, buddy.
1: I can't believe the zipper this whole time. I just thought that's what the golf pants and golf shorts were. I mean, what the hell makes them golf shorts?

0: because it's pretty easy. And then I just tucked it in.
1: Did you go with strangers again? Just go by yourself and play with strangers? One of these days you're going to meet somebody, a wealthy, wealthy man who has no family. And he wants to bequeath everything. No, he's going to bequeath everything. There was this guy I used to play craps with late at night. I used to go to the casino every night, middle of the night, when we did afternoons. And there was this guy. He had, you know, the rack of black chips in front of him, tens of thousands of dollars. I don't know why, because he wasn't betting astronomical sums. It was a lot to me, a couple thousand at a time. But he wasn't betting tens of thousands at a time. But he would have $10,000 to $20,000 worth of chips in front of him. White-haired guy. And, you know, you'd sit there. You see the same person every night. You start to imagine those movie plots where somewhere along the way. Because one day I went to cash out, you know, whatever money I had made or lost. I probably lost. And he came up and he said, "Hey, are you leaving?" And I'd never really talked to the guy before that moment.
0: And now you've been
1: and
0: there,
1: I said, "Well, I was planning on it." And he goes, "Well, I was thinking if you'll stay, I'll open up another table. I would play, but I don't like these other guys." And I'm like, "Well, I'll stick around." I'm like, "Oh my god!
0: Did you guys win?
1: Why does this guy
0: did
1: like
0: give
1: me?
0: Money?
1: I don't remember, but he didn't give me money. He did not give me money. No, I didn't think I would make love to him. Although I guess if that were the thing, I don't know. I just saw something yesterday. They were talking about this guy who kept talking about how this man was straight, but the only job he ever knew in life was prostituting himself to men. I think he was letting men do it to him. Yes, that's what it was. Man. He let men do that to him. And it's the only job he'd ever known. And after a while, he started to resent it.
0: Are you saying in the ass?
1: No. He would let them perform oral.
0: Oh, well,
1: that's all he did.
0: You'd be like, that's straight.
1: That's all he did. And apparently they paid him to do that, which I thought was
0: odd. The other way around is gay.
1: I just would have thought that if someone's paying, I don't know.
0: Well, if there's money involved and it's not gay, and then, of course, you know, the other way around, letting that guy do it to you, that's not gay. He's gay, not me.
1: Yeah, so, well, that's what they, I mean,
0: I
1: not
0: did play,
1: that they
0: I played with
1: said,
0: these guys. That, the first round, they were normal guys. The second round, they were all older gentlemen. But the one guy, like, you know, he wouldn't talk. Like, he was, he looked like he had on, like, man, he had to be 70 maybe. But, you know, he's kind of hunched over. And he had on, like, basketball shorts with a T-shirt, right? Okay. And his socks pulled up. And down at a very in-shape guy.
1: Okay. Kind of guy who stands around naked in the locker room.
0: He looked, he's just a boy.
1: Oh, he looked okay. Okay, Billy Bob Thornton.
0: And that, only, you know, bigger.
1: Bigger, yeah.
0: Yeah, but you're like, oh, man, what's wrong with this guy? Yeah, and that's kind of what he would talk
1: okay,
0: like.
1: So
0: I'm like, all right,
1: get you some French fried taters. Calm down.
0: I was having a pretty good round. I hit the ball, and this guy.
1: Sling Blade or different guy?
0: Sling Blade. Just, the guy doesn't talk, and, like, there's, like, certain, I think they told me all three of them were golf marshals. So they were the guys, they get to play for free. And they drive the cart around and tell people,
1: make
0: you know,
1: sure
0: what to do.
1: Time.
0: But like they're driving the cart, like, and people who play golf, and it's like right next to the green. Like, you're not supposed to do that. Like, they're breaking all the rules that you think a golf marshal would break.
1: It's like being cops.
0: Like at 75, yeah. And I'm like, okay. And then I was having a decent round, and then the guy, the Sling Blade guy, I hit kind of a bad drive, and he just drove straight up to my ball and hit it. And I don't know why I got irrationally angry.
1: Oh, like, I thought you were going to say you laughed.
0: No,
1: you
0: I got irrationally like,
1: Sling Blade mother.
0: I don't know why. It was a bad shot anyway, so it didn't matter. I just dropped another golf ball, and then I hit another bad. I just picked it up, and I walked off and got my cart, and the other two guys were like,
1: had he taken a shot? Was it close? Was his ball somewhere
0: his
1: close?
0: His ball went in the water.
1: Oh, okay. Well,
0: so mine was next to the water, and then he just drove up and hit mine. Like, mine went in the water, and his didn't. He hit mine. I was like, you know what, man? So then
1: I wonder if he believed it. You know, he'll blame it on, are you sure? Of course, if you tried to argue with him, that's what he would have said. I'm pretty sure yours went in the water.
0: But then,
1: but you always wonder, do you believe it, or are you just using your age and Sling Bladeness?
0: But then I was irrationally angry for a hole. And then I looked at the back of his car, and he had a handicap thing.
1: Well, of course he does. I mean,
0: but I didn't know, like a flag, so that people know that he's handicapped.
1: Well, is that different than it is on the road? Like, if you have them on the golf
0: like
1: cart.
0: Like a big, like, flag. Like, maybe you put on the back of your bike that says, you know, like a handicapped guy.
1: Oh, like, watch out, children at play.
0: Right, yeah. A big flag sticking on the back of it. I never noticed what that flag was. I looked up. It said handicap. I'm like, I'm irrationally mad at a mentally challenged 80-year-old.
1: Okay. Mentally different.
0: Just one guy. And I was wondering why the other two guys are so nice. And, like, they didn't mention it. The guy hit.

0: my ball. And they're just like, oh, hey, you know. And then, you know, they're like, oh, you know, he may be the slowest, not like slow up here. Mm-hmm. He may be the slowest. And then the other guy's like, we mean deliberate golfer out here. And I'm like, I'll kill this guy. Right. And then I look over and I'm like, oh, no.
1: The flag. The boy, flag. That could have been real bad.
0: I if just we started
1: read,
0: yelling.
1: Oh, my God. We read in the news this morning. That you got
0: I guess
1: fight.
0: I don't know the word. He's retarded guy.
1: No, special, differently.
0: Okay, abled. I don't know what
1: abled.
0: He was.
1: But
0: whatever you say that, I want to be politically correct.
1: No, they do say, what's the thing you used to say all the time? You know, like when people are ADD, they've got neurodivergent. I think people say neurodivergent.
0: Well, I almost yelled at this neurodivergent guy, and then I realized why everybody was being nice to him. I was like,
1: so maybe he gets to play for free.
0: He was the guy driving around next to the green because he didn't understand.
1: Right, and they're allowing it.
0: After I got to the fifth hole, it all made sense.
1: And the marshals are with him because they got to keep an eye on him.
0: Exactly.
1: So he you know,
0: and they're super nice, and they're like, hey, you know, you're going to play with us. Here's Mike.
1: Yeah.
0: He's slow.
1: Yeah.
0: But I'm like, oh, he plays slow. I think they were like, dude, slow.
1: Right. You're just not picking up on it because you're slow.
0: You got slow, dude, and we're here to help. And I'm like, you hit my ball. And they're like, yeah, it happens.
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0: My teammate says he plays pickup basketball, quote, for the cardio. 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
2: Tom. We're not saying Laszlo watches too much news, but he now insists that we call him the Supreme Leader. The Church of Laszlo on 98.9 The

0: against the spread with the Church of Laszlo. 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
1: Against the Spread is brought to you by Game Day Men's Health in Overland Park, Lee Summit, and Liberty. Because men deserve better care.
2: Yo!
3: Yo!
2: What's going on?
3: Well, did you see that?
2: Marshmallow sauce.
3: Did you see that another dramatic ending last night?
2: You know what? I have to admit, they say it was the football game of the year so far. That it was great. I've seen people say that. There's, you know, obviously it had to be good with a blocked field goal. And
3: yeah, there was a lot of craziness. Field goal.
2: I guess in overtime, Rams. Two great teams are supposed to be in the Super Bowl. I watch baseball.
3: Oh, okay.
2: It was one of those things where baseball was on. I turned on. I forgot football was on, to be honest with you.
3: I kind of think you as a Stafford fan.
2: I am. I love him. So I can't believe that I didn't. So, and I would have switched back and forth. I just was watching baseball. I went to a football game that Shasha played in, and then I came home and turned on baseball.
3: Yeah, I mean, I guess, you know, you say most exciting game or dramatic ending or whatever, and I suppose it is. I'm just thinking about those other games. There's been so many. We talked about that yesterday, college football and in the NFL.
2: There's been the Ravens game and then the one
3: the Eagles game. Yeah.
2: The Jags and Eagles. So those are good, but apparently this one they say even better. Maybe more scoring and just better played throughout.
3: Yeah, so the LA ties the game. There's no time left, like 4 seconds left in regulation. So they go into overtime and then Buffalo fumbles. Then there's the blocked field goal. So I guess, you know, it's a lot, especially when you consider the fact that you're already in overtime.
4: Maybe Stafford keeps it, but time's ticking.
5: They're down to 12 seconds now.
4: Williams spins his way. Touchdown with 4 to go.
5: And we are going to overtime.
4: Back to the ground, back to Cook. Ball comes out. His second fumble of the night.
5: Game-winning try for Harrison Meavis. 48 yards. A kick. Blocked. The Bills have life. It's a 45-yard try as Joe Brady's not going to mess around with it anymore to win it.
4: Good. Tyler Bass sends the Bills out of SoFi with a 37-34 overtime win.
3: It's not even that I dislike the Bills necessarily. I dislike Josh Allen.
2: I dislike the Bills.
3: But I guess
2: I've never liked them. I thought Jim Kelly on Thurman Town. I don't like any of those guys.
3: They really messed up my childhood, for sure. And I was mad that they kept going to Super Bowls and losing. I'm like, well, we could have done that.
2: Right.
3: But when I see the documentary about how the fans cheer the team, even when they lose, and how loyal they are, I'm like, and they don't have anything else really going on.
2: I don't like them.
3: They got their everything.
2: They got as many teams as we do here, right?
3: I don't know. They just act like, you know, it's so cold in Buffalo, and Buffalo loves the Bills, and it's their life, and it's, you know, it's everything to that town. And I'm like, all right. I mean, they're certainly loyal football fans. You can't. I don't think that anyone would accuse them of being fair weather fans who only show up when the team is good. Maybe they would, actually. I don't know. I guess they've been good for a while. But Josh Allen in particular irks me. And I guess just because he's good, that's what people would say. I think it's more than that. I
2: don't like
3: find
2: him.
3: His whole.
2: I don't like him. I don't like the Bills. I don't like the colors. I don't like the little buffalo on the side of the helmet. I don't like anything about it. Nothing about it.
3: Well, they won. Yeah. So, you know, if you're going to have a back and forth like that, not that I care about the Rams either, but.
2: I like the Rams.
3: I
2: always am.
3: I was happy that the Rams went back to L.A. I just thought that made sense. Over the years, hearing people who rooted for the Rams
2: from
3: L.A.
2: St. Louis?
3: Yeah, when they were in St. Louis, like, you know, it was so silly.
2: I didn't like St.
3: Louis. St. Louis didn't care about having a football team,
2: and
3: really.
2: They changed everything. Like, the pants were gold.
3: Right.
2: The Rams' pants aren't gold. They're yellow.
3: Yeah, I didn't like
2: that. Right? I didn't like that gold blue. And blue. Like, yeah. Everything was just kind of looked, you know, I looked like a crappy version of the Rams.
3: Yeah, and of course it was really irritating. Then they go to the Super Bowl, Kurt Warner,
2: and win it.
3: But besides their little stay in St. Louis, I got no problem with the Rams, and I was happy that they went back to L.A. It seemed odd that they didn't have a single.

0: single team. Of course, it seemed like everybody came back at once to come back at once. But that's a game where if I don't have money on it, I am rooting for the Rams, not just because you know that Buffalo is going to be most likely one of those teams that the Chiefs are going to have to face at the end of the season.
1: I'm not scared. So,
0: but just for no other reason than in that moment, I'd like to see Josh Allen lose. But they didn't. They won. So that's that. How was baseball? Every bit as exciting?
1: It was one of those games where you're like, oh, look, you know, Cleveland, it's close, and then Cleveland puts up like 6 runs in the 9th inning or the 8th inning, and it's over before you know it. And then the Dodgers, the only real story in all that is Shohei Ohtani's batting like 100 in the playoffs, just an easy out, which is crazy. He's had a horrible, horrible postseason. You keep thinking that he's going to turn it around, and then yesterday he was 0 for 4.
0: I don't feel like we've heard that about him yet.
1: No, he's always been clutch money, like, you know.
0: Cold streak?
1: So it's really, yeah, he's really playing bad. A buddy texted me, he's like, you know, Shohei Ohtani's like Chris Davis. It's just an easy out. And I was like, yeah. And then I actually had to look up the stats. Like, I know he's been bad. I looked around and I was like, all-time bad. Like, just horrible.
0: I mean, you know, great players have those moments.
1: Well, baseball's hard, and they go, it's streaky, but usually not him, though. And not that bad.
0: Trouble, but, yeah, when you said that, I'm thinking, I don't remember a time that we were talking about Shohei struggling.
1: Yeah.
0: Doing anything.
1: Man, he was 0 for 4 last night again, so I think he's really batting like 105 or something.
0: So who's the Vegas favorite to win it all now?
1: Well, I think Milwaukee now. I think it's going to be hard to beat L.A., but they're doing it.
0: This morning.
1: So, and Milwaukee's been the best team in baseball, so, I mean, it wouldn't be surprising.
0: Did you put money on a team at the beginning of the season to win the World Series?
1: No.
0: Looks like the Dodgers are still the betting favorite. Plus 125. So, it says, even with their game one loss to Milwaukee, odds makers across sportsbook track and covers.com, but the futures still price L.A. as the team to beat due to their roster depth. Yeah, so you got the Dodgers, the Brewers, then the Rays, and Guardians.
1: And then I know people get tired of me talking about Michigan football, but I think you can relate to this. They're terrible this year, and they had a bye week this week. So just think about your boss. I think about program directors. All football coaches are like this, but your boss, wherever you are, I'm sure, you know, even if you're working an overnight shift at 7-Eleven right now, the guy who tells you what to do, it's just like their coach gives a press conference after. So after they lose to Minnesota, right?
0: Mm-hmm.
1: He says, look, everything's on the table. No jobs. You know, everything's a competition. You know, there are no sacred cows, you know, coaches and players. This was horrible. We're going to reassess everything. We're going to reassess one of the things, like they bring in 6 offensive linemen a lot. Like, we're going to reassess everything. The play calling, how we do it, who's going to be the starting quarterback, everything. Like, go away for a week, right?
0: Yeah.
1: And he comes on yesterday and he's like, yeah, well, you know, a quarterback's going to stay in. The offense we were running, we're going to go ahead and keep running that. We've been successful wherever we've been up until now. I'm like,
0: took a look at it.
1: Right. And we took a look at it. Like, every boss, program director, football coach in the world, it's so annoying. And I know if you're this boss or this football coach right now, change. But if you work for someone like that, like, so I looked at everything and I decided we're doing it right. It's right. Really, really the employee's execution.
0: Yeah.
1: Because when I look at it, I think, boy, I'm smart. I'm really smart. I've got this planned out. And
0: I'm not sure
1: the fact that it's not working is really... really on these guys.
0: Don't you have to at least pretend like you're making
1: a few changes? But they never do.
0: To try
1: come
0: and
1: on, program directors all the time, bad ratings come in. And what do they ever say, like, you know, we really need that. They always say we're going to tinker with some stuff. They never do. They just tell you to, like, talk less. Like,
0: yeah.
1: But everything I'm doing seems to be perfect. Like, well, of course.
0: Yeah.
1: We're going to go ahead and relook at everything. And what we decided is that your execution of my brilliant idea is poor.
0: Yep.
1: Like, okay. And I, you know, a football coach is doing it all the time. You're like, dude, what is that? What is that?
0: Well, especially if you're going to reassess everything.
1: Went back to the drawing room, looked at film, and we decided we're going to do the same exact thing next week. Like, That's smart, you guys. I was like, I am out on your Utah ass. Like, hey, I hate this guy.
0: Seems like more of a strategy if you've been winning. That you can
1: I
0: say
1: want
0: that.
1: Jerome Moore back.
0: Yeah, well, what's
1: he
0: doing?
1: I was never mad at that woman, but now. Okay, now, okay. How dare she call the police on him?
0: Okay.
1: She ruined my team.
0: He said
1: you ruined my life.
0: Yeah.
1: Now, look, and I was like, oh, that's bad. He was a bad man, and he deserves to have his life ruined because, you know, he lost 3 games last year. And before that, he was even better. He beat Ohio State. But now I'm like, she's starting to ruin mine. And I'm starting to take issue with it.
0: Okay.
1: Because Kyle Whittingham, I know they brought him in because he's Mormon and he would never do anything wrong. And he had to fix the program because, you know, Michigan, you know.
0: Clean things up a little.
1: Yeah. Well, try winning games when you do that. I don't want to hear that Mormon BS when you're losing games.
0: They've won some games. They won the first game.
1: But they should have lost.
0: Yeah, but they, you know, they got that time.
1: Look,
0: they're
1: better than that. I'm just saying, is Sherrill Moore off probation yet? Can we get him back?
0: I didn't know. Is he in jail?
1: I think the charges might even have been dropped or something. I don't
0: really?
1: Know. Like,
0: after
1: get
0: all
1: him back.
0: That?
1: He's around. I'm sure he can't leave the city.
0: That's true. Have him for home games.
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0: Church of Laszlo and 98.9 The Rock. I was scrolling through, and obviously our phones listen to us because when you talk about something, you know, it comes up. And so we were just doing sports, and then as I scrolled through my phone, it was the story of, and I know you didn't watch it because I forget what movie you had to go see, but Georgia and Alabama were playing, and there was a personal foul, and the kid came off, I guess, I don't know, he's 19 or something. He comes off the field, and his coach at Alabama, I know coaches yell at players, but it's always fascinating when you can see what they said. You know what I mean? Like, every once in a while, you see it, like, oh, he dropped two F-bombs in this, right? You know, you read the lips. And he was just, it was basically like, what the hell was that? You just lost us the game.
1: Mm-hmm.
0: And he's screaming at him, and I thought at first, like, okay. Yeah, that was bad, and it was the final nail in the coffin. We all know, like, not one play doesn't cost you the game. There's plenty of things that happened before this that led you to this place, right? So, I always hate that. Like, you know, a drop pass in the end zone doesn't cost you the game. That said, I understand at that moment it did. But he's screaming at him, and it just made me think he's screaming at him because the kid lost his cool. And now he's screaming at him on the sidelines about losing his cool, right? And it just made me think, like, as I'm watching, I'm like, you're the bad dad. You're the guy, you know, you're the old don't do drugs commercial in the 80s when he's like, yeah. Where'd you learn about marijuana? He's like, I learned it from you, dad. That's all I wanted that kid to say. He's like, no one taught you to do this. I just wanted to be like, I learned it from you, coach. Like, you are losing your mind on the sidelines yelling at a kid for losing his mind. Like, what are you doing, man?
1: I thought for sure you'd defend that guy, but I didn't think about that aspect.
0: I think there's plenty of yelling. I have no problems with coaches yelling at, you know, college players. I think in high school, maybe slow your roll a little bit. But,
1: now they're adults, they're getting paid.
0: Yeah, you know, it is what it is. But, and I don't have any problem. But I'm like, you know, that to me is where, like, irony. You kind of lose the room when you're yelling, like, hey, you have to keep your composure you can yell at him and be like, you dumb son of a bitch.
1: Right.
0: But not about losing your cool. You see what I'm saying? When they get in trouble for losing their cool, they have to come over and be like, you have to be like, you just cost us the game.
1: Yeah.
0: You need to keep your head in the game. Like, that's, you can just be

0: as mean, but you can't do what they did. Like that, you know, that's like bad parenting.
1: Do what Kyle Chandler would do.
0: Right.
1: If he wouldn't do it, then you shouldn't do it. Because he may not have been a coach in the real world, but in the world where he was coaching,
0: he's the best coach of all time.
1: Good one. Yeah.
0: Best coach of all time.
1: And he's there to be a role model for all the other coaches. I think he lost his cool sometimes. Did he? I didn't watch.
0: But not, you know, not like that.
1: I hear good.
0: Kyle Chandler was great. I mean, come on.
1: He's great in everything, isn't he?
0: But I mean, truly. He's the best football coach of all time.
1: That's what, you know, people who love that show say. He is the ultimate football coach.
0: Absolutely.
1: The football coach that every youth football coach aspires to be, every pro football coach should aspire to be, that he's that good. So I just imagine they all need to be wearing bracelets that say, what will Kyle Chandler do?
0: You're right. That's a good idea. We should make those.
1: Yeah. Just hand them out. Watch the show.
0: I could give it to my kids football coaches, but that would be like, you know, what would Kyle Chandler do on the bottom of it to say win?
1: Right.
0: Dude, win. Start there.
1: Start.
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1: You are a rude, terrible person. 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
3: Yo!
4: Yo!
3: All right, hit me with that news and information, you big gangly stud.
4: Well, Laszlo, remember a few years back, hell, I guess it's been probably 10 years or so now, but feels like only yesterday, I wasn't feeling well, and I kept thinking, man, every time I go to work, whenever we get time off, I feel fine, but then when we go back to work, I start getting sick again, and then
3: the company looked into it.
4: Well, you were putting stuff in my coffee and, you know, trying to make me sick.
3: Radiator stuff.
4: Yeah.
3: Yeah, what is that come to?
4: Propylene, glycol, I don't know, something. It was antifreeze. You weren't supposed to be doing it.
3: Sweet, so people don't notice it. I put a lot in there.
4: Yeah.
3: I was hoping you'd die.
4: Well, I certainly didn't feel very good. And well, I mean, I know
3: didn't die,
4: that,
3: so...

0: HR wasn't thrilled, and they put you on probation, which I felt like, you know.
1: Oh, it should have been stronger than that?
0: I don't know. I thought you'd get in more trouble than that. I was a little surprised. Because
2: well, I just
0: tried
2: when I had to go to the office.
0: I ate someone's pizza rolls that they'd left in the freezer for 10 years, and you would have thought that someone lit the Capitol building on fire.
2: But when I, to their credit, when I did go to HR for putting the antifreeze in your coffee, I said he's clearly expendable. And they were like,
0: well,
2: no, you
0: make
2: a good
0: clear.
2: Point.
0: That's how they behaved. I mean,
2: well, that's what they said. That's why I didn't get that much trouble.
0: They didn't have to say it. It was obvious.
2: Well, I'm just letting you know they did say it.
0: I knew it, okay? I didn't need to be reminded.
2: It wasn't
0: subtle. It would have been nice to have somebody have my back. They pretend to have your back. That's when I learned you're alone in this world. Nobody actually likes you, not me or me. If they say they do, there's either something wrong with them or they're full of crap.
2: You're married. I'm sure your wife likes you. What else is she doing?
0: If someone's gonna, poison you,
2: for the good looks or the money, what's she in it for?
0: Who's most likely to poison you or kill you in this world? It's your spouse, right? So
2: if it's you, it's me.
0: Well, I mean, you and I spend more time together than most spouses. True. That's the reason. Most coworkers don't do that. But a man in California was caught trying to poison his coworker.
2: Yeah.
0: And this was, I guess, going on for a while. This woman says she couldn't believe what happened when. She found out that this guy looked like wasn't going to get in very much trouble for this whole ordeal. And I thought, well, I'm having flashbacks
3: here. The man pours something from a small container into his coworker's water bottle. Moments later, he returns and turns the bottle. Ron Yuan says she set up the hidden camera in 2019 after nearly 2 years of getting sick when she worked at a California engineering firm.
4: I was so sick, like my colleagues thought I had some terminal cancer.
3: She says she suffered from violent vomiting, hair loss, and ended up in the ER several times. Yuan gave the video to police who brought attempted murder charges.
2: Wow.
3: Police found toxic amounts of cadmium, which severely irritates the stomach, and extended exposure can also lead to kidney damage. David Hsu was given a plea deal and only 1 day in jail plus 2 years probation.
2: Oh, same
3: the
2: thing.
3: DA
2: I
3: at the time later recalled for being soft on crime.
2: Like,
3: and today, Hsu's conviction was dismissed after he met all conditions of his probation under California law. Yuan, outraged, decided to release the video today to media seeking some form of justice.
4: Why this system keeps failing us? Why this system protects the criminals more than the victims?
0: Well, I mean, the justice system did do its thing. I guess she didn't like its
2: thing. I don't know what she did to deserve it.
0: Do its thing. We don't know. We haven't heard from David, but I mean, I haven't heard from David.
2: She was a real bitch.
0: He was
2: a real problem to work with. You know what I mean? I bet she had a lot of witnesses. They're like, yeah, she was miserable.
0: He's poisoning her water over an 18-month span at least with this with these heavy metals and, you know, being poisoned. Not fun. Not fun. Doesn't feel good. You get...
2: you were fine.
0: I did not say I was fine. That was the most...
2: You didn't have any hair to lose.
0: Not anymore. Not after that.
2: Well, you didn't have hair then.
0: My pubic hair fell out. That's not normal. I didn't have eyebrows. Anyhow, the story...
2: It wasn't a bad look.
0: The story, the poisoning happened back
2: in 2019.
0: You had alopecia,
2: so it wasn't my fault.
0: I don't have alopecia.
2: Okay.
0: Story happened, or the poisoning happened back from, well, it ended in 2018, it started in 2017, so almost 10 years ago, but it's in the news
2: now,
0: today.
2: Now, why is she releasing a...
0: Because she thinks that what, you know, this guy had to go through, a little bit of probation, and now everything's good.
2: Yeah, but 10
0: good,
2: years later, like, she already knew
0: criminal
2: this,
0: record
2: right?
0: has been expunged. She just doesn't think that this is
2: I know, but why
0: justice.
2: Is she bringing it up now?
0: She wants some sort of justice,
2: but
0: she
2: it's
0: says.
2: Late.
0: Well, I don't know. Maybe like she's not happy that his criminal record's being expunged. I mean,
2: that's
0: what she says.
2: That's the straw that breaks the camel's back.
0: She thinks that he should have been in more
2: not
0: trouble.
2: Not the fact that he just got 1 day in jail?
0: Yeah, she's protesting the fact that he's not in more trouble.
2: I understand that.
0: That's all I got for you. She's saying, I'm releasing the video now because...
2: Why now?
0: Because I'm hoping that maybe there will be
2: Wasn't
0: some sort of
2: Wasn't she hoping that
0: justice.
2: 10 years ago?
0: She was hoping that this actual legal... You know,
2: didn't it
0: government
2: already work
0: would,
2: or did he just get convicted?
0: She didn't like what the
2: did
0: justice system did.
2: She not like it 10 years ago.
0: Now she
2: saying.
0: Wants.
2: You understand what I'm saying?
0: Yes,
2: in that
0: I understand
2: room?
0: What you're saying. She didn't. She clearly
2: I'm
0: didn't.
2: Talking to a wall.
0: She clearly didn't. But
2: Hello.
0: She doesn't say that. She clearly
2: Do
0: didn't.
2: Do you understand what I'm saying? Look at me.
0: It would.
2: Do you understand?
0: Only
5: yes,
0: make sense.
5: Be muted. Yes. Okay, so she. Was because he's trying to get his felony poisoning expunged. And so she's mad because she's like. Hey.
2: But she wasn't mad that he only got a day in jail.
0: She surely was. I'm sure she was mad at the time.
2: But the expungement is the straw that broke the camel's back 10 years ago?
0: It seems so.
5: Yeah, because she's like, keep it on his record. He tried to poison me.
2: Oh, okay.
0: She thinks that people should know that he's a dangerous man.
2: Yeah, but I mean, do you think she'd be angry that he didn't get any trouble for it?
0: I'm sure she was.
2: Why not release the video 10 years ago?
0: That I don't know, but I'm sure she was.
2: That was the question.
0: Right, and I told you I don't know. I said all she's saying today is that I'm releasing this video now.
2: I feel like there's more to the story.
0: I'm sure there is.
2: What's her name? I'll find it. Will you tell me another story? I'll explain to everyone how you got this wrong.
5: It's Rong Yon. So R-O-N-G-Y-U-N.
2: I can't spell that.
0: R-O-N-G. If you do poison.
2: R-O-N-G.
0: And poison, you'll find
2: R-O-N-G.
0: Her last name's Wan.
2: Rong?
0: Wan. Y-U-A-N.
2: Oh, yeah. Rong Yon?
0: Rong Wan.
2: Rong Wan. Rong Yuan?
0: I think you got the wrong. Okay, we're moving on.
2: Rong Yuan.
0: We're moving on.
5: That's her name.
0: I know, but it does sound like Wrong One. Okay, a man was killed. Man was killed at Six Flags on a roller coaster, and this news broke last night. But they weren't saying exactly what had happened. They just said that something had happened at the park yesterday afternoon. Someone had been injured on a roller coaster. Then they said, nope, somebody has died. There could be other injuries. I was very intrigued by this because there's been some Six Flags roller coaster news in the headlines lately because of these lawsuits against the park over one of their rides that they say caused traumatic brain injuries. And Six Flags had said that they were going to be retiring that roller coaster for good. I don't remember where that ride was, which state it was in, but wherever it was, they were getting rid of that ride. And we talked about it briefly when it was in the news. Now, someone has died at a Six Flags in Atlanta, and you know, there's still information trickling out about this, but we now have some eyewitness accounts of what happened. We know that the train was actually is still stuck on the tracks. At least it was this morning, first thing this morning. It doesn't look like it's moved. So it looks like he fell out of the train as the train was going up, I assume the initial incline. But some of these witnesses that you'll hear from said that they tried to catch him as he was falling.
1: Six Flags says it's shut down some of its roller coasters across the country after police say a man was killed after being thrown from one of the company's biggest rides.
6: Every time I close my eyes, I just see that man in the air, like when he locked eyes with us.
1: We spoke to two witnesses who say they were on the Goliath roller coaster at Six Flags over Georgia yesterday. The coaster is 200 feet high and can hit 70 miles per hour.
7: A man slips out of his seat and he turns sideways and he's flipping in the air. He comes down, he slams down on our cart.
1: The park is running its Halloween event, and at first, she says she thought it was part of the show.
7: When I knew was when he initially like hit back down and we felt his thud. People reached out trying to grab him. We couldn't.
6: You, there was too much force to grab him.
0: I mean, yeah, I would think so. In the pictures that you see on the news of the train.
2: Wrong one.
0: Mm-hmm.
2: She didn't come out right away. Her parents also got sick because they used the water bottle that she had that the poison was in. And within the last month or so, her father died of heart failure. They can't put the two together, but she feels like she has ongoing illness and her parents have ongoing illness because of the poisoning. And that's why she's coming out now, because her dad died. It was at the end of the story.
5: You cracked the case. You cracked it.
2: I cracked it by reading all the way through. But like, why does she come out now? And then they answer, like, well,

0: Or gun to the mouth. Now just whatever. What is it called?
1: What? The poison?
0: Yeah.
1: Antifreeze.
0: All right. I'm going to put that in my coffee.
1: I think they might have changed the flavor of it.
0: They made it taste
1: maybe
0: better,
1: not. Like I cherry? Thought that maybe they did. No, like maybe it tastes bad, you know?
0: Oh,
1: like how to make
0: see.
1: Gas smell bad.
0: I thought you meant
1: yeah.
0: they were like, oh, no.
1: Yeah. Yeah. Now in new flavors. Yeah. Your husband will never know this. When they catch the woman that's poisoned her husband,
0: like
1: she's always got like three other dead husbands by the time they catch on to her. Because people just don't expect it. And so, you know, I feel like probably still to this day, you can get away with poisoning your at least one husband.
0: You skim. Instead of Slim, skim the new Slim Fast. I'm just going to go ahead and skim this, boys.
1: It was Summer's story. I blame
0: Wait,
1: Summer.
0: Did you bring
2: hey,
0: the story?
2: Skim Fast, don't come for me.
0: Did you bring the story?
2: Yes, I did.
0: Yeah, and you didn't read to the end?
1: Well, I read the story, too, though. I read it the same place you did, though, NBC News. And they said the same thing that you saw, which was that she was bringing it today because his record was expunged.
0: Well, you know what? ABC did a much more thorough job.
1: Now, they also did talk about how the years of getting sick, and he thought that there was black mold, but I didn't find any of that all that interesting. So,
0: the part that her dad died?
1: That I didn't see. I didn't see anything about her dad dying, no. Somebody dead at Six Flags, and we still don't know exactly what happened, but these people saying that they tried to catch him as he fell out of this thing. You can see, if you go online, you can see the ride, and you can see, at least you could, but 20 minutes ago, the train's still stuck there in the same spot that it was yesterday after the accident happened. Everyone else had to be, disembarked or whatever. They walked down the steps. It looks like it's the initial hill or whatever that the train would climb as the roller coaster's getting ready, as the ride's getting ready to start. But I'm not exactly sure how he falls and people try to catch him looking at what I'm looking at. But I was telling Summer earlier, I'm guessing it's one of those things where when you're looking at it from a drone shot, from an aerial shot, it doesn't look nearly as steep as it actually is when you're sitting in the ride. And that when this person fell, he must have just fallen straight back and they're trying to capture him. To hear that girl say that she thought it was part of the Halloween show. Like she thought that this had something to do with the fact that it's Halloween and everything's Halloween themed. Crazy. And it just has been a bad couple of months with the roller coaster.
0: When I was a kid, I went, they had like in the Irish Hills of Michigan, they had like this, like one of those old Western shows, you know what I mean? Like you go and it's all filled with cowboys and some roller coasters, right? Small little amusement park, right? It was cowboy themed. And when we were walking in, a guy was up working on a building and he wasn't dressed like a cowboy, but, you know, they did a lot of stunts and stuff, right? And this guy fell down like a 50 yards in front of us off the top of this building. And I mean, I'm guessing he broke his back. He was screaming in pain and they came and got him. And my mom and dad were like, all right, we're leaving. Let's go. This is bad. And I'm like, I think it's part of the act. Like, and my dad's like, he's not wearing a hat. And I just remember, I could see how, you know, when they put on those big acts, even me as a little kid, I thought, oh, this must be part of the, he's a stunt guy. It'll be fine. I didn't notice it.
1: Yeah. I mean,
0: I'm guessing you think like, oh, it's part of the act.
1: Because
0: right?
1: you don't expect it right, to be happening. I just saw something, somebody posted, it's YouTube, but somebody posted a long form sort of documentary style video about the incident on the Timberwolf. And I know it all stems from few years ago when that person on Reddit, somebody came on, I don't know what the subreddit was, but somebody came onto one of the local subreddits, it's got to be 10 years ago now, and said that they were there the day that the girl was killed on the Timberwolf. And I remember, I mean, I had season passes at that time. My friend and I went there constantly in the summer. We just got dropped off there all the time. I remember when it happened. I remember that they shut down the ride for a while. I remember when they first reopened the ride and we went back to ride it. We're trying to ask employees what happened. And well, we're not allowed to talk about it. But some of them were, because they're kids, you know, a lot of them would.
0: Well, I can't plug the hell to an Indiana, I'm guessing. Yeah, I don't know if you can if you're young.
1: Or just didn't care that they were being threatened with losing their job. Like, man, what do I care? Because a couple of them did say stuff like, well, I know what they were doing there. But the whole story about the switching seats was a story that just... I heard it as soon as I heard that she died, basically. I remember my dad telling me, because my dad would read the paper from front to back every morning. Then he'd, kind of tell the family what was going on in the morning. If there was something interesting, he might mention it, like, hey, did you hear? I'm like, no, Dad, it's 6:30 in the morning. Right. Only you have heard. And he said somebody died on the Timberwolf, and he said they said that she and her friend were trying to switch seats. I hope you and your friend don't try and do that. Well, that's the question. You know, later when the person came back on Reddit, they said, no, there was no seat switching that was trying to be done and that wasn't a thing, but that it immediately became this narrative of, these kids, it's a game they play, they try to switch seats. Now, I'd never heard of this, me and my friend.
0: It
1: was not a thing that we'd heard
0: about
1: of at, I mean,

0: at the time that it was being done.
1: Oh, I see, but you talked about
0: when
1: it
0: they said,
1: doing it, right?
0: Of course, because my dad
1: get
0: said...
1: Get up and let's switch seats, like, yeah.
0: Oh, no, on that ride, no.
1: Oh,
0: I mean, there
1: I
0: was
1: think
0: a
1: we
0: divider.
1: Did. When I was in high school, we talked... I don't...
0: On a roller coaster?
1: Of, yeah, we talked about, like, hey, let's switch seats, but once you get on there... You never have the balls to do it, but
0: and
1: the idea is there.
0: Not on this ride, just because of the way the divider was. I don't know. Yeah, it wasn't a thing that I remembered
1: being able to do.
0: Ever
1: yeah, we
0: having
1: talk
0: heard
1: about it,
0: about.
1: Like stand up. Somebody's going to stand up.
0: Yeah, standing up.
1: You know,
0: yeah.
1: Can you like when I don't know what it's called here, but the wooden roller coaster, the Gemini.
0: Yeah, well, we have
1: you stand up. And, yeah, like you know, you get so if I stood up and raised my hands. Would my hands hit the thing? How
0: yeah,
1: far
0: yeah.
1: away is
0: yeah,
1: it actually?
0: That's
1: yeah,
0: tough.
1: We've
0: yeah.
1: talked about trying that. And then once you get there, nobody really does it because they're like, sweet Christ, we'll die, right?
0: Yeah.
1: You know, it stops you.
0: The switching seats thing was not something that I'd heard of, at least to that point. But everyone just...
1: Yeah, loosen the seatbelts, right.
0: Yeah, and that's what they said she was, her and her friends were doing. And everybody just sort of fell into this like, yeah, you know, these 14-year-olds, that's what they do. They try to switch seats. And me and my buddy, I remember, were like, I didn't know that people were trying to do that. And so they changed the restraints. But years later, it was like, hey, where did that narrative officially come from? Did the friends ever say that?
1: Right.
0: Who are the friends? Have they been interviewed since? What did they say? And of course, when you're dealing with Reddit and somebody saying, I was a friend, she was one of my best friends, here's what actually happened. Well, you don't know who's posting this.
1: Right.
0: So it's not like one of the major news networks came to town and said, hey, let's see if we can find that person who commented and actually get to the bottom of it. But it doesn't stop a YouTuber from building, several YouTubers from doing long documentary style videos about it. And they call into question that whole narrative that, of course, a park would want to try and say that it was somehow the fault of the rider. With the Six Flags stuff, the most recent one, the traumatic brain injury stuff, I mean, that was like over the course of time. That was a lot of different riders. It wasn't like it was one ride and something went wrong. It was that particular roller coaster apparently could toss you around and people were hurting themselves. And over the course of time, some of them realized or thought at least, I think my injuries are due to this ride and I'm going to sue. And so Six Flags said, we're going to retire the ride.
1: You know, that death at the water park here. One of those things, like when you get on these things, I just assumed until that happened that these things have been tested a million times. You know what I mean? Like,
0: for sure.
1: And then you read that, no.
0: Depends on what state you're in.
1: Right. And there's no oversight in Kansas, whatever. I'm like,
0: Kansas
1: what?
0: Kansas didn't have a system
1: I went
0: built
1: down,
0: to
1: I've told a story. I went down
0: do
1: that thing
0: all.
1: With my kid.
0: Yeah.
1: You know? And he almost flew out. I grabbed his shoulders.
0: Right.
1: But instead of thinking, when you got in it, it was just Velcro.
0: Yeah.
1: So instead of thinking, like, that's not safe, my immediate thought was, oh, this is a lot less than what you thought it was.
0: Right.
1: It would have more than Velcro on it if it was, you know,
0: if it needed
1: it. You around a little bit. It'd have more than that. Not, this has only got Velcro, how dangerous it is. This was, it was the exact opposite because I just figured they'd all been tested.
0: And certainly not, they originally didn't want anything on here, but things kept flying off, so they finally were told to put some Velcro on it.
1: I may have been a little bit worried if it was a roaming carnival, right?
0: Yeah.
1: But at a big park like that with all those, you know what I mean? All the money and invested in the land and like Disney, you don't expect that, you know? And I guess I just assumed they were all like Disney. They are not.
0: Yeah.
1: They are not.
0: Yeah. And some rides or some states have
1: oversight and some don't.
0: Have something built and ready to oversee something like an amusement park ride, and others don't.
1: By the way, back to the first story on our Twitch, if you want to watch us, twitch.tv/Church of Lazo. Reed says, why would you keep using the poison water bottle? You guys have the answer to that?
0: Well,
1: you know, don't worry about it. I got it.
0: Yeah.
1: So she was feeling sick. She didn't know. The mom was washing her water bottle. It's like, it smells weird to me. That's when they were like, wait, is there something wrong with the bottle? They thought about it for a little bit, and then that's when she put the camera on her desk. It was like, is somebody putting something in your water? And that's when they caught him. So she didn't keep using it after they knew, you know, they just didn't know that it was poison, and the mom smelled it and thought it was funny, so they checked. But she didn't really smell it.
0: He was trying to blame it originally on black mold or something.
1: Right.
0: She doesn't know why she's getting sick.
1: Right.
0: So, once somebody says, this doesn't smell right.
1: Now, the thing that was odd was there was a water bottle for work in this story. They say that the parents got sick because they used that water to cook with. But why are they cooking with the water? Yeah, so, but whatever.
0: Yeah.
1: I felt like that must have been, they must have said something wrong.
0: Yeah, I don't know. Yeah. Mine said, the only thing that mine said referring to the dad was that she had relatives that also got ill.
1: Yeah, the dad got sick and then he died.
0: But it literally also said that it's back in, that the reason it's in the news now is because she didn't want his record expunged. And because his record was expunged, she's released the video as protest. So.
1: Right.
0: As far as the guy at Six Flags in Atlanta, I'm sure there's going to be more and more details coming out today. But those original witnesses now who've been interviewed, they obviously saw it. And I can only imagine trying to catch somebody. I don't know what the restraints are like exactly, but
1: right, it says on our text line, you can text us here too if you want to get in touch with us and join the show. 913-586-7989. You can either do Twitch or text. It doesn't matter to us. They said someone shared the photos of it happening. And it was from one of those souvenir photos.
0: Someone shared
1: the photos of it happening on the hill when they take your photos on the ride, and said the stuck car. I don't really know. Said the stuck car was the second train about to go. So I don't know if it's the case, but it's been shared places. So some of what they're looking for, what you're talking about, is on the souvenir photos, which I never even thought about that.
0: I wonder if that's like, if we know that that's real, or is it possible that
1: this one said someone shared it? So yeah, who knows?
0: Could AI be tricking people? Also, because the ride is stuck on what looks like the initial incline, the first incline of the ride. But I don't know. It could have already done a whole thing through the ride, or it could be one of the ones that goes up and then goes back down. I just know that the way that you're restrained in this thing doesn't look like you would even think it would be possible to try and catch someone, which I guess they ultimately said they didn't. You know, it's like they wanted to. Saying that you tried and then saying you realize you can't, I guess it's just you have that instinct. But it sounds like a nightmare. And I know you say you haven't had that nightmare, but I've had those nightmares where I'm on an amusement park ride.
1: Real nightmare? Like a dream?
0: Like a dream.
1: Oh, I thought you meant like, you know, the nightmare of you being on the ride.
0: No. I've had those dreams where suddenly the seatbelt comes undone.
1: I don't get scared on any of those. Like, I'm not scared to ride rides. And I think my kids think I am. Because there are some that I won't go on now, but I don't know what it is, man. After you get to the age of like 35, anything that spins too much, my stomach's just like, yo, bro, we're out. And I think maybe it's not the age, it's the amount of times I've been hammered and laid in bed and it spun and I puked, that my brain, Pavlov dogs it and goes, yeah, we're going to puke, man.
0: I think it's age,
1: we're going to puke.
0: I hear it from lots of people. I think it's age, too. Because
1: you don't do the spinning stuff anymore, either, right?
0: No, I do, but I can get a headache, which I didn't used to get a headache. I don't get... And my dad used to say, oh, I get sick. And I just thought, okay, Dad.
1: I think that's what my kid's doing.
0: And he might have been scared.
1: And I would get on those, you know, whichever ones it was. The witch's wheel, spinning as many... Like, you know, over and over and over again, never got sick. And then, or maybe it's one time you get sick, like root beer schnapps, right? That's the first drink that I ever had that I just puked everywhere on. And now if I smell root beer schnapps, my body's So maybe I just wrote it too many times and I got sick one time and now my brain's like, let's not do that anymore, man. Right? Like, let's not have root beer schnapps and let's not spin. So
0: the spinning in circles, I don't find all that fun anyway, but I could definitely handle it better as a kid. Now I'm much more likely to get off and be like, God damn, my head hurts. And I hear other people say the same thing. So maybe my dad wasn't actually scared, but I think my dad was. My mom said, like, he doesn't like to ride those.
1: Did he ever go on them before?
0: Not to my knowledge.
1: Oh, okay. But my mom wasn't like, oh, he used to go on them all the time.
0: No. But I don't know how often he went to amusement parks.
1: Because I know we went with my parents and the boys, you know, and at least my parents. I think they saved me in the sense that I was like, yeah, I'm not going on that. I get sick. And I think my dad was like, what are you talking about? We used to go on those all the time. You know, then he would go with the boys.
0: He
1: was like, just go on them all the time. And I'm like, I'd puke now. And then he'd be like, well, what about, you know, the largest roller coaster in the world? Can you go on that? I'm like, yeah, I'm good. As long as it doesn't start spinning in circles, we can do whatever you want.
0: Spinning in circles.
1: I'll jump out of a plane. I don't care. But that spinning in circles, man.
0: There's just no interest.
1: I think it's just like getting hammered. No, my brain's like, you've done this too many times.
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0: The Kings of Leon, 98.9 The Rock. How are you?
1: I'm good. How are you?
0: Hey, you went to K-State, right?
2: EMA, yes,
0: you're,
2: I did.
0: You're a big deal there. You know, run the radio station and theater and all kinds of stuff, didn't you?
2: I was active within
0: my
2: community.
0: Can you get me tickets this weekend? Two tickets.
2: To what?
0: The football game.
2: Oh, Lord.
0: I'm not like a not a player or anything. I get those. Can you get me two tickets?
1: Don't you have a friend who dates one of the former players?
0: Aren't you in charge of the radio station or something? Can't you? Come on.
2: I think they're separate, but yeah, my friend used to date one of the football players. We used to get free tickets through him, but then they broke up because he had like a secret family or something.
1: A secret family? Yeah. But in college, he already had a secret

0: family?
1: Yeah, he was like 20 something. But like not 20 something, like 22, like 20 something, like 28.
2: Can you,
3: wow,
2: can you still call him? Like, I don't care if he has a secret family. Well, that has nothing to do with me.
1: It was years ago, but I can poke around.
2: You got friends who go, get tickets?
0: Why are you wanting to go to a K-State game?
2: Well, I haven't been before, and I know it's K-State, Kansas, so I'd like to go.
1: Mm. Oh, it's the, what do they call it? The Sunflower Showdown? The sure. KU, K-State one?
0: Yep. Who's supposed to win? K-State?
2: Yeah, I would think so.
1: I don't think
2: KU's very good at football anymore.
0: I didn't know if...
2: had a couple run there with that new coach, but I don't know. But K-State's got their old quarterback back, right? He's now the coach, Colin Klein or whatever. He came from Texas A&M, and the Texas A&M sucks now without him. So
0: didn't they get beat by Mizzou? Huh?
2: Yeah.
0: I don't know.
2: I think so. Yeah, they did. Teams. Yeah. But Texas A&M, like, they've been good the last few years, and then their offensive coordinator left. He, you know, K-State's favorite son comes home, former quarterback, and, you know, boom. He's the guy. Texas A&M sucks. I'd like to go see it. So,
0: this
2: I don't
0: is
2: know.
0: The storyline. You're in. You're ready to go. Someone,
2: I'd like to
0: someone
2: see it.
0: Can
2: I'd like
0: tickets.
2: To take Chacho to go. Hey, somebody...
0: I mean,
2: somebody text Dusty Likens over there and tell him to get me two tickets.
0: Yeah.
2: Somebody can text a text line over there and be like, Lazo needs two tickets. I'm sure it's so he can get them.
0: A popular ticket for a K-State KU game, but it's not like trying to get
2: I'm
0: a ticket.
2: Sure. I saw
0: series.
2: It's like $130 a ticket, which isn't outrageous for
0: where
2: a big rivalry
0: today.
2: Game like that. You know
0: how
2: what I mean?
0: How much stuff costs. It's kind of crazy, but yeah, that's actually not.
2: It was when I went to go look at StubHub, I was like, oh, it's probably. You know, $300 probably, you know.
0: God,
2: but no,
0: it's crazy.
2: Well,
0: I know that's what we expect now. I know. No, I'm with you.
2: Like, you could get them for a lot cheaper, but that's a big robbery. You know, like, I don't know what the Ohio State-Michigan game
0: more than that
2: costs right now, and Ohio State's going to beat them by a million, so.
0: But it would still be.
2: It would still be expensive. So,
0: very expensive.
2: Those rivalry games are expensive.
0: But I would think that someone could get you tickets. There's got to be somebody who's a. Don't you. Play golf with any K-State grads or any of your friends go to K-State? I feel like there's got to be somebody we know who went to K-State.
2: I don't
0: Everybody
2: know.
0: Everybody went to KU.
2: I'm trying to think.
0: Summer went to K-State. Yeah. Max's girlfriend went to K-State.
2: Matt, my buddy, he went to KU.
0: Well, that
2: doesn't
0: would help.
2: Help
0: if he had connections.
2: That's at K-State.
0: Right. If you had,
2: so that doesn't help.
0: I don't know how many tickets someone with a connection at KU would have anyway, but... Someone can get you tickets. Look, when you wanted to go to the All-Star game, somebody helped out.
2: He went to the same college I did, which was none. The military.
0: Somebody in this building probably went to K-State besides Summer. There's got to be a sports guy down there, or they know somebody.
2: I'm maybe the sports station has tickets.
0: Right. Do they give away tickets to that sort of thing?
2: I would think so.
0: Do they give away KU football tickets?
2: Don't they carry K-State football?
0: Ooh.
2: I think they play. That's what I'm saying. I think they play it on
0: Good
2: that station.
0: Question, yeah.
2: I think they
0: I feel like
2: do.
0: We're supposed to know that. Well,
2: I think they do.
0: That's
2: last,
0: the case,
2: like,
0: really
2: last year,
0: be
2: I was like, I'd like to go to a football game around here, and I asked for Mizzou tickets. They were just like, we don't have any. I was like, But then you don't want to go back and be like, I thought you guys played them. What about K-State? You just sound like a dick.
0: Right,
2: you know what I mean? Like, what, you just asking for random tickets, bro?
0: Well,
2: so I was like, okay. Yeah, I was really looking forward to that game, but you know, I'd like to just go check one out. But I'm sure they have K-State tickets over there. So.
0: And there's no better time of year to check out Manhattan for the first time than
2: I've never been.
0: Right now.
2: I've heard they have Buffalo Wild Wings there.
1: It's pretty good. They call it B-dubs.
2: That's what they call it everywhere.
0: Yeah.
2: Congratulations.
0: So well, K-State says...
2: When you go to Manhattan, they call it B-dubs. I'm like, really? Because that's what they call it in the national commercial with Jason Kelce in it.
0: After the people at K-State came up with it.
2: You guys
0: so they
2: really
0: did.
2: Got some traditions there.
0: Well,
2: call
0: they,
2: it B-dubs, man. I'm
0: just because
2: like,
0: everybody piggybacked off K-State
2: you know
0: after they came
2: them?
0: Up with it.
2: Wings. They got wings there. Buffalo wings.
0: You know what people say is good there are the wings. I haven't been in a long time, but, you know, there wasn't a whole lot going on there when I was last there. There was a mall that I believe now is not much of a mall anymore, at least in that show that we watch. What's that show that we watch?
2: It's not much of a college town, right?
0: No.
2: It's like,
1: no.
2: It doesn't got that Lawrence, Ann Arbor, Gainesville vibe. It's got more of the Muncie, Indiana vibe, right?
0: Yes.
2: If the university... didn't exist, this town wouldn't
0: the rest
2: exist,
0: of it's
2: right?
0: gone.
2: It'd be
0: tomorrow.
2: Gone, right? Yeah.
0: There's no B-dubs.
2: Right.
0: And the mall that was
2: Which,
0: there...
2: by the way, I loved Ball State, but I think in my head, that's what it's like.
0: Yeah.
2: You know, it's like, hey, there's all this other stuff going on, but really, it's the university, and we didn't really build much of a college town around.
0: No, I'm not... Right. I mean, it's totally different from a Lawrence,
2: Columbia. You're driving into Lawrence is a college town. Like, it's great.
0: Yeah.
2: You drive in and you're like, those you houses look like the houses. And
0: it was like,
2: you know, and then you get to the main street and there's, you know, independent bars and, you know, different stores and restaurants.
0: Mass Street is like the perfect street to film a movie.
2: It is. You drive in, Lawrence has got that. I feel like Ann Arbor, when I go there, they've got it. You know, a lot of cities don't have it who have big universities, but those are usually like the ones that are in a state capital.
0: Well, and even,
2: so they still feel like a university, but it's also like, oh, they have the state capitol building and senators walk. Like, Michigan State and Florida State. You know, when I went there, it's like, oh, this is a big city with a university in it. I will tell you where I went over the weekend was Northwestern. In Evanston, that was awesome. You would love it.
0: Like,
2: love
0: just the campus itself?
2: Like, unbelievable. You know, it's north of Chicago, maybe 30 minutes, right? And it's just a college town, and it's on the lake. It's all these things I did not expect. So it looks just like, take Lawrence, you know, Ann Arbor, whatever, somewhere in the size of that, put that college town, then just put this massive campus on the lake, you know, and a train ride to Chicago. And, like, you're walking on the campus, and you see the Chicago skyline over the lake. It's unbelievable. I had no idea. No wonder why it's so expensive.
0: Well, there you go. Take that. Think of the exact opposite, and you have Manhattan.
2: Right.
0: Yeah.
2: Right. So it's like not very nice. And
0: a dead mall.
2: Yeah.
0: Yeah. You'll have a blast. That's what I'm saying. Someone should be able to get you tickets to this game.
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1: Yo!
0: We're in Church of Laszlo. 989 The Rock.
1: Once again, we do have tickets that we'll be giving away.
0: What are we giving away?
1: Right? You've got them. Staying to see there, right?
0: Oh!
1: We're going to do that?
0: Let's see. Yeah. 989 The Rock is proud to present Stained with Seether April 10th at the T-Mobile Center. Be the ninth caller. We don't have to do it right now, but be the ninth caller and be able to trade K-State tickets for these tickets. Then, boy, you would win. Imagine that, huh?
1: We can do it.
0: I mean, I don't want to put that. I don't want to say that, you know. Well, I mean,
1: I guess you're
0: not. They could trade those. I don't know. Maybe
1: they're available.
0: Somebody wanted to trade those.
1: But
0: I mean, I would say we've got Metallica tickets to trade, but it's going to take a little bit more. That's going to be like Mizzou, Texas.
1: It's going to be a tough one.
0: Mizzou, Texas, I do that. Anyway, you want to give these away now?
1: Yeah, might as well now.
0: All right, good. 989 The Rock, proud to present, like I said, Seether, Stained, April 10th, T-Mobile Center. You want a free pair of tickets, be the ninth caller with tickets to trade to me at 913-586-7989.
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6: Yo!
7: Yo!
6: What's going on?
7: We're doing the news. Once again, Kimberly Guilfoyle, she's the gal.
6: How do I know that name?
7: Well, she's the ambassador to Greece.
6: Huh. What did she do before that? She have sex with somebody?
7: Yeah. Trump Jr., Don Jr.
6: Oh.
7: They were engaged.
6: Didn't she get engaged to someone else?
7: Didn't she marry
6: like
7: someone
6: some
7: else?
6: Star or something.
7: I thought she... I think it's the same gal. I thought she maybe married him. The whole thing was weird because usually you think if somebody's engaged and then you're not engaged anymore, that maybe...
6: She was an advisor and led anymore. The fundraising for Trump in 2020.
7: But she stayed part of the inner circle, it would seem, after the engagement was over and the new relationship started. Unless we're mixing the new relationship thing up with somebody else.
6: She was married to Gavin Newsom.
7: But that was before, right?
6: 2006.
7: Yeah, so long
6: ago. And then
7: from
6: 2006 to 2009, she was married to Eric Valencia. I don't know who that is.
7: Oh, I didn't know that.
6: He was an American businessman, the CEO of Valencia Design Group.
7: Okay.
6: And then domestic partner, Donald Trump Jr., 2018 to 2024. So it doesn't say...
7: Maybe we're just thinking about the fact that she used to be married to Newsom years ago.
6: Yeah, that's right, yeah.
7: I thought she was with somebody else, too,
6: yeah.
7: or had been, at least. But she's in trouble.

0: Trump's not happy with her. Not happy one bit. You know, he keeps her in the circles. She gets to be ambassador to Greece. I think that's her job.
1: Yeah, she is.
0: And then she starts trying to, you know, allegedly ask people for money to pay off her credit card bills. You know, those Amex bills, depending on what kind of Amex she had. If she had the regular original Amex charge card, you got to pay that thing off every month. You know, it's not a typical credit card. Now, she could have had one of their other credit cards, but the way that she was sending those texts saying, I need the money now, need it today. Yeah, she was a model. Saying that in these text messages that have been released, she's like, I need the money today. I thought, I'll bet she has a charge card. I'll bet she has one of the original Amexes, like the Amex, maybe even one of the blacks, probably not, but one of the platinums or whatever.
1: Black? Why are you talking about?
0: Because don't you have to be like a multi-millionaire to have those? Oh, no? Okay, so then maybe she has one of those.
1: An unlimited credit year.
0: Yeah, I think I think they all kind of.
1: Somebody had her. You know that Karen, the record rep, used to come here. She had a black one.
0: Yeah, I do remember that. And Amex will tell you, or at least they used to. Like, if you say, "What's my limit?" They would say, "Well, you don't really have one." She's "Well, do you know how much money I make?" And like, if you pay it now, if you have trouble paying it
1: at the end of the month,
0: suddenly we're gonna.
1: That's the difference between Amex and everything else. You pay that at the end of the month.
0: That's what I'm saying. If it's one of their original charge cards, they do have regular credit cards.
1: But I assumed, those are done through like a different company.
0: I assumed that hers, the way that she's talking about it, was a charge card because she was saying, "I need the money today. Send it today." Mm-hmm. Now these are text messages. Obviously, this stuff has not been looked at and been proven. I'm sure she'll try to deny that, at the very least deny that this was a pay-for-play situation. But this RNC donor that released the text messages said it was very clear that she was offering me access to Trump if I paid off these bills.
2: The State Department trying to extinguish a potential bribery scandal after the Wall Street Journal reported U.S. Ambassador to Greece Kimberly Guilfoyle offered access to the Trump administration in exchange for a $100,000 payment to clear a credit card bill. Guilfoyle, the former fiance of Donald Trump Jr., allegedly asked for the payment from GOP donor Eric Dieters. Dieters shared what he says are signal messages with Guilfoyle, telling him to get this done for me today, as well as instructions on where to send the money to avoid a paper trail. He never paid, but called it a definite quid pro quo.
3: She said, if you do this for me, and it's in the text messages, I will be your ride or die in Trump world.
0: Oh, boy. So Trump says, not too happy with her. We're looking into it, but we're not too happy. And insiders say that he's probably going to fire her. Huh. As a matter of fact, as of this very moment, they may have said.
1: I've never heard of this before. They say she's got Mar-a-Lago face. Have you heard of that?
0: Mar-a-Lago face, huh?
1: It's known by the pejorative term Mar-a-Lago face, which is used to refer to a plastic surgery and fashion trend among American conservative and Republican individuals.
0: I didn't know they called
1: Mar-a-Lago face is characterized by excessive or uniform plastic surgery interventions such as lip augmentation, Botox, jaw contouring, coupled with spray tans, fake eyelashes, and dark, smoky eyes.
0: There's some highlight reels that I've seen on Instagram reels. I'm sure they originated on TikTok, where they show all of these women that dated and were around that inner circle, right? I didn't know that they were calling it Mar-a-Lago face. Maybe they did at the time. I just don't remember. But they show the metamorphosis.
1: People with Mar-a-Lago face include
0: there's a bunch
1: Trump,
0: of them.
1: Matt Gaetz,
0: yeah,
1: Kimberly
0: crazy.
1: Guilfoyle, and Trump's daughter-in-law, Laura Trump.
0: Yeah, because it's not just women. Matt Gaetz is on there, too. But you see over time. Now, look, lots of people get plastic surgery, so whatever. But it was kind of crazy to see these people transform around the same time and in such similar ways. It looked at the very least like they were, if not going to the same plastic surgery, they were getting the same advice on what types of plastic surgery.
1: Well, so maybe they went to the same and said now. It started with this term called MAGA makeup.
0: Okay.
1: Which was all done by Stephanie Louise. She originally did it for Laura Trump, the 2024 Republican National Convention, and then other ladies went to it.
0: But so then it turned into plastic surgery and all this
1: some other stuff.
0: Stuff
1: too,
0: Who's the, because the blonde, I'd have to look him up, but
1: Susan Lambert, a comedian, she's the one who coined it.
0: I don't know which one the blonde is. She dated one of them, married one of them. But, I mean, she changed drastically. But, hey, you know, if you want to get plastic surgery, get plastic surgery. If you can afford it. When you got a $100,000 credit card bill due, you know.
1: Maybe that's before the...
0: That's tough.
1: Because she had the plastic surgery.
0: Yeah, maybe. Maybe. And, you know, maybe next time she'll think about getting one of those other cards where you don't have to pay it off each month, like the Amex Blue or something. I don't know what kind of credit card she had, but to say I need it today. I'm trying to imagine you have credit card debt and you're asking someone to send you the money. If generally, you're not like, I need it today. The way that she was saying it in those texts looked like someone who needed to pay off a ransom.
1: Well, it sounds like she was desperate for the money.
0: Right, really desperate for the money and needed it, boom, right now. So Trump's not happy with her, and that's that. But, you know, maybe her and Donnie Jr. had a very amicable split.
1: Did, yeah.
0: Or maybe they didn't. I don't know. Is he the one who Trump didn't go to his wedding? Because which one got married
1: Don
0: recently?
1: Don Jr. Like, you know,
0: which one? So who got married recently and Trump didn't go?
1: Well, I don't know.
0: Eric?
1: Don Jr.
0: Maybe, one of them got married.
1: He's the one always online defending his dad. And
0: oh, I know they both defend their dad. They seem very defensive of their dad. But I remember when whoever it was, I get the two of them confused, was getting married. I think it was last year.
4: Donald Trump Jr. was the latest one.
0: Okay,
4: to get
0: it was
4: married.
0: Don Jr.
1: And they said, Don Sr. didn't go to the wedding?
0: No, they were asking him, like in the Oval Office, press was asking him, are you going to go to the wedding? And he said, oh, I don't know. And he said, he would like me to, I'll tell you that. And it's like, yeah, I'm sure he would like you to. And then I heard that he didn't go.
4: Everyone was mad because they thought a Russian oligarch was paying for the wedding. And that's why I was making all the headlines. Yeah, I remember that.
0: So I just thought it was really weird the way that, and I know Trump says all kinds of stuff and you have no idea why he says half the stuff he's saying, but when he said the thing about, you know, well, he would like me to go, I'll tell you that, I was like, am I supposed to be impressed by that? The fact that he would like for you to go? We know he wants you to go, but he sort of made that clear. The question is, why is it a question? Whether or not you're going. And are you going to go?
1: There must be something, because Melania and Barron didn't go either.
0: Oh, so maybe they don't like this gal. So maybe there was a bigger story there, or maybe they were very busy.
1: The White House discussing the conflict in Iran, and it was done in the Bahamas, and there was like 30 guests, so who knows?
0: I mean, you just think the guy, he finds time to relax, and he's got the ability to fly somewhere if he wanted to. Maybe it's too much work, too, with Secret Security and all that stuff. Secret Service,
1: like
0: I mean.
1: A big pain in the ass.
0: They say, now we've got to get this whole island cordoned off, and it's got to be given the, you know, green light before we can do any of this. Maybe that was the excuse. I don't know. I never heard. I would have thought that he would have had that excuse. He didn't say that at the time. If he did, I didn't hear it. So the big story this morning is the drama in Minnesota. So, you know, Trump does not like Omar very much, and she's been a thorn in his side for quite some time, and he talks about how she's from a horrible country that doesn't even have a constitution, and then all she does is come here and complain about our constitution. I can't believe that she even got elected. I mean, you go back 5, 6, 7 years, he's been talking about her. And now, as we get close to election time, and people are getting ready to vote here soon, I guess some people are probably already voting with mail-in ballots there, because I know they are in other places. Her house is raided. Why is her house being raided? Well, Trump says, I don't know. You know, there's nothing to do with me. Ask the DOJ. I mean, I heard that they were doing something. I did hear something about that. But yeah, that would have absolutely nothing to do with me, of course.
5: But we begin with breaking news out of Washington. Homeland Security agents raid the home of Congresswoman Ilhan Omar this morning. DHS says the raid is, quote, part of an ongoing federal criminal

0: district.
1: You know, a lot of people are saying that this is a little more than weaponizing the Justice Department to go after your political enemies. But as I said, Trump claims that he has nothing to do with it. He's done nothing more than, you know, hear a little bit about it. I heard. I don't remember where he was yesterday. He was on the move. Maybe he was on Air Force One. But I heard them talking to him. And just the way he really did try to play it off as if, like, oh, yeah, I heard about that. Yeah, I did hear that they're looking into that. But I don't know. I mean, he obviously, we know he does not like her, not a fan of her. And she, of course, is saying that this is a targeted attack, a political attack, that it's because of Trump, and that it was certainly Trump's bidding, that he wanted this done. But he's denying it. At this point, I don't even know, though, does Trump have to deny it? All these things over the course of the last 10 years that they've said, well, this is really shocking. This is a shocking escalation. That's a phrase I see a lot in the Associated Press, you know, and a new shocking escalating tension, blah, blah, blah, a shocking escalation in the way things are. And then they always say as well, you know, breaking years-long precedents, or hundreds of years, have never been done before. There's always been this division between this department and this department. The president has never done this. We hear that so often now that it doesn't mean anything. So if Trump just came out and said, yeah, I don't like her, he could keep saying the stuff that he's already said many times in the past, you know, that she's from a terrible country and that all she does is complain when her own country sucks, as, you know, talking about her as if she's not American. He could continue to do all that. And I feel like at this point, he could even say, I told the DOJ to go take a look. What are they? I mean, are they going to impeach the guy again? That has not worked. The Democrats have impeached Trump twice already. I know it was a previous term, but I don't think that that's a strategy that worked all that well. So I'm almost surprised at this point when Trump does say, or does try to pretend like he's playing by the rules a little bit, or that he has nothing to do with something, because if he did, it would be a bad look. I'm literally at this point surprised. But last I heard, that was still what he was saying. Hey, nothing to do with me. Ask the Department of Justice. RJ Mitte, if you don't know the name, you may know his character. He played Walt Jr. on Breaking Bad. He was the actor who in real life had cerebral palsy. And, you know, I guess if you watch Breaking Bad, you know who he is. If you didn't, you're aware that Breaking Bad was one of the biggest shows in, I think, what they kind of called the beginning of this golden age era of television, which I feel like we still are living in. They've said that it's coming to an end so many times, yet when I go home every night, I feel like there's a trillion things to choose from. Breaking Bad was one of those earlier shows. I liked it. That was one of those earlier shows.
2: I remember you talking about it.
1: I remember Nick Wright coming in and handing me the DVDs, and he said, here, you got to watch this. And I said, oh, yeah, I was
2: going to watch that. I've never watched it all the way through.
1: He gave me the first two seasons on DVD. That's got to be like the last sort of, I mean, what year did it come out? Oh, nine?
3: Breaking Bad.
1: 2009, somewhere around there. Because the fact that he gave me the DVD box set to get caught up is kind of crazy. And it's got to be the last thing, the last series that I was watching on physical media to try and get caught up. But, of course, it went on to become one of the biggest shows of all time. Turned AMC into this, from an unknown network into this massive network. They went on to put out some other huge shows, like the one about the salesman there, Mad Men. And, you know, the rest, as they say, is history. It's huge around the world. When I went to see the Chiefs play in London, however many years ago that was, 10 years ago, they had Breaking Bad stuff. And by then, the show's over. But they had Breaking Bad stuff everywhere. Every souvenir shop had shirts with pictures of Walt's face and different Breaking Bad things. They loved it over there. So even if he's not a household name, RJ Mitte is certainly someone that a lot of people around the world were familiar with. And we heard yesterday the news broke that he had died. He's only 34 years old, but they weren't releasing any further details. And then they started to trickle out. Rumors started to trickle out that he had taken his own life, or I don't know what you're supposed to say now. You're not supposed to say suicide, died by suicide. Yeah. Maybe you're not supposed to say commit suicide.
2: I think died by

0: died by suicide. Okay. He died by suicide.
1: What do you think Walt Jr. is today?
2: You know, a lot of people have been asking me that. I don't think it's a good place. I really don't. I don't see that Skyler, Walt Jr. and Holly are in the best position now. I would like to think, you know, what everyone wants is like, Walt Jr., they got the money and Walt Jr.'s following in the footsteps and all these things. And in reality, I see it more like a sadness and a despair.
3: Bryan Cranston mourns the loss of his Breaking Bad co-star RJ Mitty. The actor taking to Instagram with a heartbreaking tribute hours after it was confirmed that Mitty had died by suicide at the age of 34. Cranston writing, "I'm in deep despair as I write this tonight. RJ Mitty, my sweet son on Breaking Bad, has died. I met him when he was only 14 years old when he was cast as Walter White Jr., a part he played with such joy and enthusiasm."
0: I also saw in part of the post, he said something about, we watched him become this great actor. He was, in the first seasons, certainly the first season, a horrible actor. I mean, so bad. And I mean, RIP, I don't think that the guy would deny that he was a kid. He was 14. I don't think he had any acting experience. But you know, sometimes, and Lazo, you are the first person to say, oh, that stuff doesn't bother me. I don't notice when someone's a good actor or a bad actor. I don't care who the director or producer is. I either like it or I don't like it. You're that kind of fan, and you, you know, I've said that many times before. But there are people, there are performances that can be bad enough that they're distracting, even for you, where you're like, look, I'll let most things slide. His was one of those, I would argue, in that first season, where he just couldn't act at all, and he's trying to do these really big dramatic things. Because he's upset with his dad, and he's going through
4: a lot.
0: I'd
4: have to watch it. I did watch plenty of them. I don't remember that, but I don't.
0: It was. You could tell he was new, and I thought it was to the point of being distracting. I noticed in Cranston's post that he said something about how we watched him become this great actor. He did. He got so much better as time went on with that show. But I mean, I don't know anything about acting. Certainly don't know anything about acting in a series. But I got to imagine that. Just like anything else, you get better as you get some experience.
4: I mean, like I said, I don't know. I mean, you notice that stuff. You clock it. I don't. I would just think if you're on that big of a show, they got to think you're pretty good. People who have a better idea.
0: Someone with
4: well, I don't think they would just need someone.
0: I don't know.
4: You know what I mean? Like, you think they could find someone pretty. It's a pretty big TV show.
0: And maybe you do well during the auditions and, you know, I don't know.
4: It's not a play. But,
0: well, you still audition, right?
4: Yeah, but I'm saying it's not a play in the sense like if it was bad, they couldn't cut it and have you do it again. They do it a million different times. Sometimes you're like, oh, that guy auditioned really well. It's a play, but he's not doing it on the play. It's live. It is what it is.
0: In a series, if someone stands out as being pretty noticeably bad, it's often a child actor. It'll be one of the kids on the show. We just talked last week or week before about the kid who played Roseanne's son on Roseanne. She was talking trash on him, talking about... You know, how they wanted him off the show. He was really bad when he was a kid. Some of those kids are really good. They stand out. People, you know, talk about them. They end up becoming actors as they go on in life, like Dakota Fanning or her sister. You know, she's still an actor, right? Yo, she's got tons
5: of Elle Fanning.
0: Elle Fanning, she's still doing okay?
5: Thank you.
0: I'm kidding. Summer loves Elle Fanning.
5: I do.
0: But, RJ Mitty, dead at 34, and they have officially said that it was... death by suicide. So, you know, I see these headlines this morning, too, that says RJ Mitty took his own life or whatever they said, died by suicide. Why? You know, that was the question. I think it was People Magazine or one of them had. Why did he do it? And it's like, well, I'm pretty confident without having read the article yet that you don't know, right? You never know what's going on with someone. Someone who is living with someone who is the closest person to that person. Still doesn't know everything that's going on. And you know, some people have more secrets than others, but everybody's hiding something. And everybody has struggles, at least some, that they're not sharing with the people around them. So you never know. That's why I never like when they say, oh, they couldn't have taken their own life because they were too happy. They had plans. They had plans. They just signed up for classes this fall. She was very excited about that. She went out and bought clothes. That doesn't mean that she wasn't struggling. She could have been struggling this whole time. I don't like that. And so I certainly feel like it's a little icky when you see outlets like People Magazine immediately saying, why did he do it? What was the cause? I know you're going to try and find out, but I'm confident you're not going to get all the answers. But yeah, 34 years old, too, is kind of crazy, because to say that he was 14 at the time. Really? You and I met Nick Wright that long ago, Lazo? Yeah. Like, Nick Wright was doing sports for us that long ago? Yeah. 20 years?
4: Yeah, for sure.
0: I mean, I think 20 years ago, I think you and I basically first meet. But I guess it's been long enough now that we'd already pinned to Seattle. Like, what the hell?
4: Yeah, right.
0: That is crazy.
4: And back.
0: Right. That's what I'm saying. That is really hard to imagine that it's been almost 20 years since that all happened. I guess by the time Nick Wright gave me those DVDs and everything else, maybe he got a couple years. I'm still talking like 18 years. Time flies, my friend.
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0: Laszlo.
1: Do it, Kim.
2: Yeah, you know who Selma Blair is?
1: Yeah, why do I know that name?
2: She's an actress. What did you immediately recognize her from, Summer? When I was going through stuff that she'd been in, you said, oh, you said Legally Blonde.
3: Legally Blonde. She was the one with the dark hair in Legally Blonde. That was like serious.
2: Was it Legally Blonde 1 or 2?
3: It was the OG one, first one.
2: Okay. I remember her from, I want to say that she was in, one of the superhero movies that I saw, that one with Ron Perlman, where he plays the, you know, the devil guy with the horns. What's that called?
3: Hellboy.
2: Yeah, I want to say she was in that.
3: She was, I think.
2: She was?
3: Yeah, I was looking at her IMD, whatever.
2: Yeah. IMDb, I think, is IMDb. What you're looking for. Yeah. So she's in the news for all the wrong reasons. She said had a bad week. She was on a flight cross-country, L.A. to New York, New York to L.A. I don't remember which way she was going. I think it was L.A. to New York, but doesn't matter. She was on an airplane, and it was a long flight, and something happened. Now, what happened on board? We don't know for sure. There's more sort of rumors and I guess you could call it news trickling out this morning, but some sort of an incident went down, and she got into it with the flight attendants, which the pilots, when they do their radio transmissions, you'll hear them refer to the flight attendants. They call them FAs. And apparently, they take any type of, you know, assault against their flight attendants very seriously. And they wanted the law involved. It was that serious okay. enough that the police showed up. Now, the first thing that I saw when this news was breaking yesterday, whenever that was, last night, sometime yesterday, they said that her team was talking about, you know, a medical incident, which I feel like they always say when a celebrity or even just someone who has a job that they don't want to lose, something like this goes public or viral, they say, well, the person was experiencing some sort of medical issue and that caused them to see all these crazy things or act in a crazy way. But in this case, it might be true, because some of the news that started to come out this morning was that the pilots were saying she may have been bashing her head against the wall. Yeah, so she may have been having some sort of actual health crisis.
4: Delta 938 request.
5: A disruptive passenger causing an incident on Delta Flight 938 traveling from Los Angeles to New York City last night. The Port Authority of New York and New Jersey saying the passenger allegedly becoming physically abusive, injuring two flight attendants. The pilots requesting air traffic controllers send medical personnel to meet the plane at the arrival gate.
4: Hey, we'd like to have some medical personnel at the gates for a couple of the FAs involved in the passenger incident.
5: One of those flight attendants taken to the hospital. Authorities identifying the suspect as Hollywood actress Selma Blair. Port Authority officers taking Blair into custody and transporting her to the hospital for evaluation after pilots say she bashed her head on the bulkhead.
2: If you're bashing your head on the bulkhead, is that because someone bashed your head on the bulkhead? Or you bashed your own head. You know, they said that she got into a fight with a flight attendant. It was bad enough that one of the flight attendants at least had to go to the hospital. And the original reports were definitely saying that they were making it sound like she was assaulting these flight attendants, like it was an all-out fight. So, you know, I don't know if she bashed her head against the bulkhead and then starts to get into the fight. We don't know. And I'm really surprised that at least I haven't seen so far any cell phone video. Have you seen any cell phone video of the incident?
3: The only thing I have close is audio TMZ has of her screaming, but it's just audio.
2: Oh, I didn't know that they'd gotten a hold of that. Well, that's something. Sorry, I didn't even find that. I was looking for something from a cell phone. Yeah, see if you can pull some of that up and make sure that they've already censored it. But usually if somebody starts freaking out on an airplane, you're going to have cell phone video. You would think that there'd be multiple people, but I wonder if when you're flying and maybe she's flying first class and I don't know. I get her confused with Neve Campbell from Scream.
1: Oh.
2: Yeah. Could you see that? Like the two of them, they're kind of interchangeable.
1: I do it all the time. I guess I just love Neve Campbell so much that I don't get her confused with anybody.
2: I mean, I love Scream and I love Neve Campbell in Scream. If she's in anything else,
1: Party of Five,
2: then I start to go, okay, so there you go. Perfect example. Party of Five. If you told me that was Selma Blair, I'd go, oh, okay. And you start putting her picture in there, I'd buy that. Even though I should know that it's Neve Campbell, the two of them you could switch them around. The original picture that I saw in the first news story yesterday about this Delta flight incident, I didn't recognize her at all, which is a picture
1: of her with short blonde hair. Was addicted to alcohol and tried to kill herself at some point?
2: Yeah, she's had a lot of struggles in the past with her health and mental health.
1: Had begun to manifest themselves when she was a child, and that her undiagnosed MS had caused brain damage. As the condition worsened, she was heavily medicated, developed dependency on alcohol, and attempted suicide.
2: Yeah.
1: She was inspired to reveal the news as a way. So there you go. She has a professional dresser, someone who helps her get dressed. So
2: yeah. So
1: this could have been some sort of episodic thing.
2: Yeah. I don't know. I mean, I know people with MS. I don't know. Right, I know a lot of
1: people get
2: MS
1: and it can just be like your toe hurts, and other people it's, you know,
2: debilitating fast. Yeah. And yeah, it
1: and
2: just
1: they can't walk.
2: Depends on the person.
1: Know, right.
2: But yes, I did see that they said that she had MS, and then you start to go, okay, so, you know, I don't know what kind of medications you take for that, but maybe something could cause some sort of issue. But you see why my instinct when there's an incident with a celebrity like this on a flight or whatever, where you're being combative, you're yelling at people who are trying to do their job, and your team immediately comes out and says, she experienced a medical episode. And then that was it. I'm like, okay, yeah, right. Then later, I saw them saying, hey, look, she has MS, which, of course, I didn't know. Right. And she's medicated for it. And it can cause her medications, you know, maybe they get mixed with alcohol or whatever, it could cause problems. Okay, but like an all-out fight with flight attendants? Well, the more that this news starts to trickle out,
1: she had brain damage, so who knows what the effects of that are.
2: Right, and then they're saying that she smashed her head against the bulkhead. You're like, okay, well, it sounds like maybe she really did have the... Yeah. Look, I shouldn't say sounds like she really did have... It sounds plausible that could have been the cause. Maybe she got drunk and got in a fight with flight attendants, but maybe she really did have some
1: more
2: sort of...
1: She has brain damage. She literally has brain damage.
2: Yeah. I mean,
1: like I said, she's diagnosed with brain damage.
2: Smashing your head
1: against
2: the bulkhead.
1: And they're like, hey,
2: someone
1: with brain damage acted weird on a plane. Like, yeah, okay.
2: Yeah.
1: Sold.
2: Yeah.
1: Sounds good to me. Did you find the audio?
3: I'm still working on it. I had like 2 minutes of ads. So
2: Summer, we got to get you an ad blocker in there. Just download Firefox or something. And I went into I had to use your studio the other day when you were out. And I was like, oh my God, there's so many ads everywhere.
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1: You better have some
0: good news of people we know.
1: Oh, well, Laszlo.
0: Make sure it's someone we know. Like, when you say their name, I can picture them in my head.
1: Oh, well, I got news that's going to hit home closer than that. Forget about celebrity news. I got news for smokers.
0: Now, what about it?
1: Well, I got good news for
0: smokers.
1: Oh, really?
0: Was it healthy?
1: Well.
0: Doc said it's good.
1: I'll tell. I didn't say that, but it's...
0: But it feels
1: it
0: like
1: seems
0: it?
1: Like good news if you're a smoker to me. I would think that you would hear this news and go, hell yes. Okay, maybe okay. Even if you're someone who quit smoking and you're thinking, I'd like to smoke
0: that,
1: again.
0: It's good news. I'm going to go have a smoke now.
1: Okay, there you go. You
0: just say I'm going to be okay.
1: I think you're going to be just fine. Okay. Somebody thinks you're going to be just fine.
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3: Yo.
4: Yo.
3: What's going on?
4: Well, we're doing the news. Lazo, AI is in the news just about every day. And today is no exception. But there was a little piece of AI news that I thought you might find especially interesting. Because they were talking about smokers.
3: Yeah.
4: And they were talking about these AI researchers who are very glass half full. You know, I don't know if you watched that AI doc on Netflix yet or not, but a lot of glass half empty fellas on there. A little scary. Depressing. Scary. Okay. Yeah. A little scary. But there was a couple guys that he found who were like, hey, I think AI is going to be a net positive and it's going to help us to live better lives and, you know, whatever. But one of the main things these glass half full people say about AI is that they think it's going to be able to cure diseases. And what better disease to cure than cancer? And of course, there's lots of different types of cancer and you don't just necessarily cure cancer overall. But there are certain types of cancers that affect more people than others. And one of the ways these AI researchers are showing their positive attitude, their belief in AI, is by taking up smoking. These are guys who apparently didn't used to smoke, and they decided, you know what? I'm so confident that AI is going to cure cancer, I'm going to start smoking now. Because I figure it takes a few years before you get cancer. And by the time I get cancer, we'll have a cure for it. Or sure, maybe AI will even have some sort of a vaccine inoculation so we won't even get it in the first place.
5: I think there's a profound truth to the Pascal saying that every human has a God-shaped hole in their heart. Many of these folks in Silicon Valley who are building this technology have filled that hole with the machine god of AGI. So many AI researchers have started smoking as a way of signaling to other researchers how much they believe in AI.
6: Oh. I believe so much. That makes no sense. What do you
5: think? I believe so much in AI that it's going to cure cancer. So I'm showing you my chips are all in.
4: There you go. I mean, that's confidence, right? You say, I'm going to start smoking now because I am confident that by the time I get cancer, we'll have a cure. Or like I said, that we'll have some sort of vaccine so I won't even get the cancer to begin with. You know, you and I watched that documentary, I don't know, however many years ago. It was like a PBS Frontline, I think. It was something on PBS. Maybe it was that other show, Nova. But it was about Cuba.
3: Oh, yeah, Cuba has a shot.
4: Their shot that is supposed to help reduce the risk of getting lung cancer.
3: No, it puts it off. Well, like that, if you have
4: it's to help, and it's also supposed to help reduce the risk of getting it, right? If you're a cigar smoker.
3: I don't know if they have, but they have one that if you have it keeps you alive, like it keeps it from getting worse.
4: Yes, because there were guys going down there.
3: They go down there once a month and get their shot, and it works for 30 days.
4: Because they weren't supposed to be traveling, so they had to find all these ways around it.
3: But we have a trade embargo with them, so we don't get that, whatever that is. It's unbelievable to me that they figured it out, we didn't, and we know they have it, and yet we still haven't figured it out.
4: Well, you know, it's sort of like, it reminds me of when all these people, banks, institutions were getting hacked, it's always Russians, and they said, why the Russians? And you find out, well, it's because back in the 80s, the leaders of the Soviet Union said, hey, you know what we want? We want these kids to learn computers. We think this is the future. So let's get them trained. Let's get them to be the best with computers in the world. We'll have the smartest tech generation, right, and we'll lead the world in tech. And so a generation later, you have all these Russian hackers with nothing better to do than to hack banks in countries like the United States. So in Cuba, they like smoking. They like their cigars. And apparently Castro said, look, here's what I want you to focus your attention on. We're not a huge country. We don't have a ton of people here. But we do have smart people. We do have scientists. Let's focus our science on lung cancer and trying to cure it, prevent it, whatever. Let's find a way to keep smoking from killing us. And so they sort of put all their eggs in one basket. They spent a lot of money and research and devoted a lot of bright minds to this one cause, which was, you know, cancers related to smoking, lung cancer mainly. And they came up with this shot. I thought that they sort of touted it as like a vaccine, that was the ultimate, maybe that was the ultimate goal, is that they wanted a vaccine. But they did have something that was showing promise.
3: AVAX EGF is developed in Cuba. It's a therapeutic vaccine, but it's for advanced non-small cell lung cancer, and it trains your immune system to starve the tumor of growth protein. So if you have the tumor, it starves it.
4: Yeah, which is right. The
3: extend
4: ultimate.
3: Survival 6 months, if not more, on average. Some patients, you know, even far longer. It's been used in Cuba for years.
4: But they don't give it to you before you get cancer?
3: No, it says because it's used to starve the tumor of growth protein. So there you go. That's lung cancer specific too, if people are curious.
4: Yeah.
3: So
4: yeah, because they really were focused on that, and you know, it might seem crazy, but when you think about it, they like smoking. We know that they are the cigar country,
3: And average is well over 2 years. You take this once a month, and you live well over 2 years with this stuff. So I mean, that's a big difference.
4: Yeah,
3: you're talking 4 months to well over 2 years. That's the average.
4: Yeah.
3: Right? So some people are even way longer than that.
4: When you see those commercials on TV for some new prescription drug and they say it's shown to extend life by as much as 3 months or whatever, and you go, oh my God, that's so grim. But when you're in that situation, when you've been given this terrifying diagnosis and prognosis, 3 months is everything. 6 months is everything. So, yeah, it's depressing or whatever. But look, it's a reminder. Just because you're healthy today doesn't mean you're going to be healthy tomorrow. And one of these days, if you don't get hit by a bus first, your doctor is going to tell you, hey, there's something I need to talk to you about. And you would like to think that whatever it is, whenever you get that news, that they say, but don't worry, because the last time you thought of this disease when your uncle got it or whatever it is, we've come a long way. And now the prognosis is much better. You hear these stories about, like, I don't know if this is true. I hear it thrown out all the time, but that 90% of people who are diagnosed with cancer now will be cured of it. Like, it will go into total remission. So I don't remember if they say, like, 90% of the people who get diagnosed today or however it's said, but I hear that thrown out a lot. I don't know if it's true, but it's believable that at this point, if you get to, I mean, my mom is, she's fought cancer a couple times, and the first time she got it, I think that cancer that she had, she probably had it long enough, and it was the type of cancer that it would have almost certainly killed her had it been the 90s. Right. If she'd gotten diagnosed with that in the 90s, I think it would have killed her. But because of where we were in 2013, they were able to get rid of it. And, she did get cancer again. People will say, like, well, the cancer came back. Well, yeah, sort of, except it's, I don't know, as you get older, if you're talking about a 10-year gap and then you get cancer in a completely different part of your body, did the cancer come back or did you just get cancer again? And, you know, the second time around, she was diagnosed, I don't know, man, 3 years ago now. And, you know, she's still fighting. She's in her 80s. But the advancements that they've made, the fact that someone my mother's age could live as long as she has with the type of diagnosis that she got both times. But man, the second time I was with her. She asked me to drive her to the hospital because her stomach had been hurting her. She's like, my stomach really hurts my side. Like, I think my appendix, something, I don't know, but it's bad. So I took her to the hospital. Now this is, like I say, 10 years after she'd had cancer the first time, which the first time, My dad died, and we get my dad buried, and the next day find out my mom's got cancer. So she had cancer while my dad was dying, and we didn't know it. I mean, she didn't have time to check on herself, right? So it was a bad year, to say the least. But 10 years, they cured it, whatever, it went into remission. So a couple years ago, she wanted me to take her to the hospital, and I remember sitting in the room with her. They did some sort of X-ray or whatever, and we're sitting there waiting, and they come back, and I remember the nurses and doctors saying, who is this to you? You know, they point to me and she's like, that's my son. Is it okay if he's in the room while we discuss? Sure. Now, as soon as they said that,
3: then you know.
4: I know.
3: Yeah.
4: And she knew.
3: Right.
4: They're about to say something bad.
3: Yeah.
4: And they're like, yeah, that pain that you have, that's cancer. That's all cancer. And, yeah. You know, just to see it. And I'm not going through it, but when you are that close to it, and it is someone that you love, you're just sympathizing and imagining what that must be like.
3: Right.
4: You know, and I know Ben Affleck's doing a bunch of press right now for his new Netflix movie, and he lost both of his parents in 1 year, I heard him say on one of these podcasts recently. I think he was saying it was this year. But he said that his mom was like in her early 80s, something like that. And he said that when she was, shortly before she died, that she said, you know, Ben, I thought that 83 years would feel like more. It would feel longer.
3: Yeah.
4: You know?
3: I believe that.
4: And I believe that. As I get older, I absolutely believe that. Well, you know,
3: by the way,
4: how fast time goes.
3: Side note on that shot in Cuba.
4: Yeah.
3: That they're saying 5 years is like 50% of the people live past 5 years.
4: Okay.
3: And those studies are done on people who've already had chemo and it didn't work.
4: Oh, well, right. That makes so a big difference.
3: So like they're saying these people have already gone
4: for a while.
3: These people have already gone through chemo.
4: Yeah.
3: And then gone to Cuba and taken the shot, and they get it every 30 days. They've lived 5 years. 50% of them have lived 5 years. So those numbers are even longer if they catch it early. Now here, if they catch it early, they can do surgery and stuff. So it's kind of, you know, reverse engineered a little bit.
4: Okay. So they do have something
3: here?
4: Yeah.
3: They do surgery.
4: Right, but I'm saying, are they working
3: towards... We don't have
4: the drug.
3: Like, well,
4: I thought
3: doing,
4: that they were saying they were going to try and basically
3: Roswell,
4: mimic it.
3: Let me look. I had this here.
4: It's been so many years since I watched that, but I thought they were saying they were going to try and mimic it or something. I don't know. It's just ridiculous that you wouldn't be able to get it if it's that effective. And, you know, when you're the person who's got the diagnosis, you're the one fighting cancer, and you're being told, well, no, you can't go...

0: Well,
1: let me look. I had this here.
0: It's been so many years since I watched that, but I thought they were saying they were going to try and mimic it or something. I don't know. It's just ridiculous that you wouldn't be able to get it if it's that effective. And, you know, when you're the person who's got the diagnosis, you're the one fighting cancer and you're being told, well, no, you can't go whatever it is, 90 miles off the coast of Florida there to Havana and get this shot. Even though if you go to Havana, if the United States will let you in, Cuba will definitely, at the time the documentary was being made at least, there was no issue with Cuba saying we don't want to treat these American patients. They have been told that I'm dying from this disease or whatever it is, and you don't have much to offer me other than telling me to get my affairs in order. It is crazy to me that I'm not allowed to try experimental drugs, that I'm not allowed to sign a piece of paper that says, you can try these experimental drugs on me. Right. Please. I have been told by my
1: now,
0: team.
1: Now, sometimes my aunt died of cancer not too long ago, and I know that they, you know, like there was a regular, I don't want to say regular, but a regular cancer treatment place that she was going to.
0: Mm-hmm.
1: And then another place in Houston that was doing experimental drugs.
0: Okay.
1: And basically what they said to her was, if you go do these experimental drugs, you can't come back here.
0: Okay.
1: Right? Gotcha. So you can't get like the rest. So we think we can extend your life by a year doing these methods that we've always done. If you go over there, which we're not saying don't go, but you can't come back here because it, you know, it doesn't work, right? Like, you can't come back and say, like, oh, so pick one. And the other people are like, it's experimental. We don't know if you, you know, it might kill you. We don't know. So she was like, just give me the normal year.
0: Okay.
1: I don't want to go do it.
0: Okay, okay.
1: So I think that's why that happens.
0: Okay.
1: Right?
0: Well, and if you look, I vaguely recall some sort of legislation, executive order, something being done within the last few years that was supposed to allow patients to try experimental medications or experimental treatments if they wanted to. I thought that that was something Trump had done.
1: Yeah, I think it's just, you know, it's not like you can't come back here because we don't want you to. It's like once you try these experimental drugs, and we're not sure what we have will work, right? You know,
0: where you're at,
1: you're gonna
0: how it will interact with the treatments.
1: We're not doing experimental tests. And once you get those drugs in your system, then that's on them.
0: Yeah.
1: Because, you know, we don't know if what we give you, the normal stuff, make it worse, better. We have no idea.
0: Right.
1: So you kind of just have to choose.
0: Yeah. In other news, you know, there's certain products that you can't buy here in the United States because they say that it's spying on us. It's usually, or maybe always, Chinese electronics brands like Huawei is a big one. And you'll see these new products that a company like Huawei puts out, a laptop or a phone or whatever. You're like, wow, that looks really cool. And then you're like, oh, yeah, we're not allowed to buy that here because the entire brand has been banned. Sometimes there's products that are sort of banned or you know, companies that are sort of banned but not totally. So they don't sell them at front Amazon or Walmart or whatever. But you can buy international versions. Maybe you can buy it through Amazon from an international seller. It's a little murky. But the FCC regularly puts out lists of things that they say, hey, these are being banned. You're no longer going to be able to buy them. Drones are a big one. Probably the most popular drone brand, like on Amazon, for good $200 drones. These are drones that people use for television shows and whatever. Right. They can take really excellent footage. They do all the things you would expect a modern drone to do, land and take off on their own. I know that brand, they said about a year or so ago, we're going to ban it. You only got like a year left because we think the Chinese could be hacking into those cameras and they're using the cameras. If you fly it over your house, they're actually mapping, you know, whether or not any of that's true.
1: Sure,
0: who knows? But they were saying you got a limited amount of time before you can buy them. Well, they've added more stuff now, including some robot vacs. And, you know, drones, okay. Drone people probably know which drones are on the drone banned list, whatever. Well, but when I see that robot vacs, or certain robot vacs are going to be banned, I'm like, wait a second, what's a robot vac going
2: to
0: do?
2: Citing cybersecurity risks and threats to national security, the Federal Communications Commission has banned new foreign-made drones, Wi-Fi routers, and home robotic devices like robot vacuums from entering the U.S. market unless they qualify for an exemption or special approval. And some companies are already getting the green light. Netgear and Eero have been cleared to sell some new router models. Consumer Reports says many routers, robot vacuums, and even drones approved for sale before the bans are still available in stores.
0: Yeah, so

0: You can check and see if your product that you wanted to buy, whatever that robot vac is on your wish list, right, is going to be available for sale in the next few months. As she said there at the end, most of those things that they said have been banned, I think for the most part, you can still buy them, but not for much longer. And then in the future, I guess.
1: That's why mine doesn't work.
0: Why would they?
1: Mine isn't really a vacuum. It's just spying. Right. I mean, like, no wonder why this goddamn thing doesn't work.
0: Yeah, so I thought the robot vacuums was really the interesting part of the story, because routers being banned and stuff like that, I've heard of this for years. Drones too. But the robot thing, robot vacuum thing, that intrigued me. So I looked it up, and it said in this article that modern robot vacs are essentially just mobile sensor platforms. They're running these lightweight operating systems. They run on your home Wi-Fi. So when security agencies and cybersecurity researchers evaluate them, they have these three main things that they point to. They call them vectors: real-time audio and video surveillance. So a high-end robot vacuum, look, the one that you bought, Lazo, I've got the same one, that Shark that we bought like 10 years ago. Mine still bangs on the house. He does a decent job.
1: I haven't turned mine on in forever.
0: Mine was banging around the house Saturday night, just walking into walls, but he does something. I would like to get a better one someday, but he doesn't return to his own charging base. He's done it once ever.
1: And the ones that are supposed to work, you know, are wildly expensive, and now I've had two of them now, so I'm not sold that even they will work.
0: They do. I only know because my mom had them. So she had for years a brand called Neato that's out of business now, but for a long time they were rated as like the best one. Now she's got one that's really popular on Amazon. I'd have to look it up, Rivotech or something. I know it when I see it. But it's one of the kinds that does the mopping and the vacuuming, and it has its own receptacle, right? So it empties itself,
1: right,
0: and it works. Her last one worked too. It would run. If it stopped working, I could tell when I went over there, like, Jesus, what happened in the house? I lost the robot vac. I don't know where it is. It was my job to go try and find it because it had gotten stuck under a couch somewhere. But most of the time, it worked, and her new one does a good job. So they do work. The issue is they might be using their HD cameras and infrared night vision and microphones. They're supposed to be there for obstacle recognition as a way to listen in. They could literally get hacked, and someone in another country or wherever could listen to what you're saying. They could see the inside of your house. I didn't realize that these robot vacuums had cameras. I think this came up. I was asking you guys about it a couple weeks ago. Like, wait a second. There's cameras on these new ones. Again, the one that Lazo and I have, we bought them for like $60 10 years ago. I mean, they are really not modern marvels of any sort. And I don't think
1: I have the same one. I bought another one after
0: you
1: that.
0: Did?
1: It didn't work too.
0: Okay.
1: They both suck.
0: I still have that first piece of crap. Now they have LiDAR and everything. But yeah, all that stuff can apparently be hacked, and they could be listening in, looking at your house, seeing what's inside your house, listening to what you're saying. And they're not, because they're vacuums, they say they don't tend to have very robust endpoint security, so people don't even think about it. Right. Meanwhile, they've got this microphone with a camera roaming around their house, literally just rolling around the house, taking pictures of every single part of the house, and could be taking video and listening to you. We're already being listened to, though. Come on.
1: Oh, yeah.
0: How many people have phones where they've turned off the wake word, whether it's OK Google or Hello Bigsby or Hello Siri or whatever? You turn it off because you don't want your phone listening. You know your phone's still listening. You and your wife talk about cat food for an hour, and the next thing you know, you pick up your phone and there's a million ads for cat food. You can say, turn off the wake word thing, but it's still listening. If you don't believe that to be true, you at least know that there's a good possibility. I don't think anyone really thinks that their phone is never listening to them, that they should believe that it's
1: randomly
0: never listening to them. Right. And if you've got it turned on to listen for a wake word, then you know it's always listening. So you're just trusting the tech company. They say, well, we don't record
1: it.
0: Amazon said it. Right. We're waiting for the wake word. We don't record it. Okay. You know, if you trust them, fine. If not, at this point, as we've said many times before on the record, I don't really have much left in the way of privacy to try and protect. I've handed everything over for convenience. I use Muse, the new Facebook AI agent. I see today, Lazo, I mean, I feel like you and I, when I told you about Muse a couple of weeks ago, I feel like we immediately started using it. The next day after we did the news story, we were talking about using it. And I'm just seeing today and yesterday a lot of local news outlets across the country telling their audiences about, oh, there's a new AI agent. It's from Facebook, and it's an agent. It's different. It'll buy you plane tickets and go through your email. And why you should be worried. You know, this thing, they claim they're not taking passwords because they you know, have a different way of getting into your accounts, blah, blah, blah, blah. But should they be trusted? And I see a lot of people saying, absolutely not. I would never trust Facebook.
1: Right.
0: I don't really trust them either. My point is, I trust them to do exactly what these companies do with our data, which is sell it and make money off of it. It's the reason that our electronic devices are affordable in the first place, because what they want, what's valuable, is your information. And if that means that the robot vacuum is cheaper too, okay. I'm the person who never complained about
1: it. I just want the vacuum.
0: And that's all I care about. If it wants to record my house and people in China want to listen to me talk about nonsense, have at it. I seriously doubt it.
1: Backing off here and you talk about pantyhose.
0: Please. I think it loses interest. I think all
1: it loses really interest.
0: Here's that, and it says, let's advertise more pantyhose.
1: Fair enough.
0: Which is working. The Chinese have come a long way with
1: the pantyhose. Let's send the police.
0: Catching up with the French and Italians.
1: To help that lady out.
0: Well, maybe
1: who is
0: that
1: lady?
0: That
1: someone send someone.
0: Okay.
2: 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Always open. Occasionally monitored.
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1: Yo.
0: From Church of Laszlo. 98.9 The Rock. You good?
1: I'm good.
0: What's going on?
1: Well, remember a couple weeks ago that Krista Pike woman in Tennessee, they tried to execute and it didn't work, and then she ended up in the hospital. And people are like, wait a second, so they're trying to save her life now after they, you know, tried to execute her twice? And, yeah, you know, it all seems a little strange. But they said at the time, if you recall, that there might have been some confusion with the first responders. Like, when they were calling for help, that they were confused. Wait, who are we helping? You're the person you're executing. Are you asking us to pick up the body? Like, it wasn't clear exactly what the confusion was, but that there was some confusion. And now they're getting a hold of 911 audio, and you can actually hear the confusion as they are trying to get, I guess they're trying to get
0: a doctor,
1: an ambulance to take Krista Pike to the hospital after the, you know, do you call it medication? I feel like medication is meant to help. After the poison or whatever didn't work, the lethal injection drugs didn't work.
0: Right.
1: They're trying to get help, and they're probably confused too.
2: So we have a medical call for service at the Riverbend Prison. Saying that they carried out the execution, the subject didn't pass away, and they need an ambulance because she's not breathing normally. We are trying to find out if that is an actual thing that is happening and we need to send an ambulance, and or if you need police assistance, or if this is someone that is just basically prank calling or, like, swatting us.
3: We have been informed that it is a false call. There is no medical assistance needed at Riverbend Prison.
4: We got a call about a failed execution at you guys' facility, and we just calling to verify.
1: So you see, they're literally thinking this isn't real.
0: Right. Well, I would too, right?
1: Right.
0: Hey, there's been an execution. We need a doctor. You're like, what is going on?
1: Exactly. So when they say confusion, I wasn't surprised by that. I was surprised by the story as a whole.
0: I was surprised that they just call 911.
1: Right?
0: I would feel like they have like a certain number. Like, hey, it's the, you know, this is so-and-so. Well, we have an incident here, right?
1: I thought at the time that, I thought they had an ambulance there. I thought that someone has to pronounce her dead. Now, I know that those people will not take part in the actual execution because it violates their Hippocratic Oath, right? But that someone pronounces her dead and all of that. I don't know exactly who the person is that pronounces her dead, but I guess I thought that it was someone who wasn't directly involved with the execution itself. But I thought that there was like an ambulance on site. Just maybe I got that from the images that they were showing of the prison from the outside as the execution was taking place or shortly after. But no, it was only after they called 911. And you can tell they've called different times, different dispatchers who have said basically, we just assume this isn't real, so we're checking with you. So it took her a long time to get help. Even though, you know, is that really a scandal that it took an ambulance a long time to get somewhere when it's someone that they were trying to execute?
5: And I found the second part. It's number 12. And you can really hear them going back and forth about it.
6: Who called you?
4: Or is it like a sergeant that I could speak with? Or a supervisor?
6: Who called you? Do you know?
4: No, we don't exactly know.
6: I'm being told that nobody from our facility called you, so there's not really anything to speak of at the moment.
7: What's going on is my client, Krista Dale Pike, is undergoing a state execution. She has completed the stages of the protocol, and last we knew from the attorney who's present, she is still alive and breathing and needs immediate life-saving care. She's received at least two doses of pentobarbital through IV.
1: Oh, so it's her lawyers that are calling.
5: Because
1: that woman said, I represent Krista Pike, right?
0: Okay, got it.
5: Yeah.
1: So it's the lawyer. So it wasn't, I assumed that it was prison staff. I wonder what prison staff does in that moment. This is not something they plan for, I don't think. Even though there have been cases in the past where they had executions that weren't going well and it took them a couple times. But I think that in those cases, the prisoner did still eventually die. It just took them a couple tries. But in this case, they tried a couple times. She was still alive. So I wonder if prison staff even called 911 or if it was just her lawyers. What is it? I mean, if you work at the prison, what are you thinking in that moment? What do we do now? She's like the person we know, that one of the people who was inside the execution room went and closed the curtain to the viewing room. And that was at the point where they knew this isn't working. We've given her two rounds of this. She's not dying.
0: Screaming so and humping.
1: Someone told them, hey, go close the curtain. So they close the curtain. And where are the lawyers exactly? Are they in the room? Are they in the viewing room? Are they just outside the room? I imagine, you know, I saw Dead Man Walking with Sean Penn, so I'm basing it on this. But I imagine they're standing right outside the room. They're probably waiting for some sort of confirmation. And then they're hearing that she hasn't died. And so in that moment, it's her lawyers that call 911. And what does the prison staff do? They just throw their hands up and, like, I don't know.
0: Well, so what are you supposed to do?
1: Should we wait for her to die?
5: So from what I can tell, so the prison staff inside the maximum security institution where they carried out the killing or whatever, they called first at 8:40 p.m. And then after a colleague witnessed the execution, they reported that Pike was still breathing. Then her defense attorney called at 9:08 p.m.
1: Okay, so the prison staff calls first. That's probably what we're hearing, the dispatchers calling back going like, I think we just got pranked or swatted. She says swatted, but, you know, we know what she means. She thinks that they're being pranked because it's too ridiculous to be true, right? I work at the prison. We tried to kill someone. It didn't work. Can you come save their life?
0: It's such a weird thing.
1: It's such a bizarre thing that she's like, all right, I'm not sending an ambulance out there. I'm not wasting resources on this. So when that didn't work, that must have been when her lawyers called again.
5: Yes. And then also, okay, so also for the prison staff, when something like that happens, they have a specific protocol or verification code that they have to tell the Department of Emergency Communications to validate that it's not a SWAT or it's not a prank. And they didn't know the code. So then that also led to further confusion.
1: Like a secret phrase.
5: Like Ligma Sigma.
1: Right. Like the crow flies at midnight that you're supposed to tell the dispatcher, and the dispatcher would know that?
5: Apparently.
1: They must know secret codes? Is that a thing? I wonder if we have any dispatchers that listen to us or that have worked as dispatchers that could tell us whether or not that's true. I'm very curious. You can call us or text us. But I'd never heard of that. I've never heard of a secret code word to let a dispatcher know that this isn't a prank call.
5: That's what I'm reading from NBC.
1: I wonder if that's from inside the prison to somebody else. Either way, the whole thing is just so crazy, and you can understand why dispatchers would be...
0: Yeah, I mean, we need an ambulance, so
1: reluctant.
0: We just executed somebody.
1: Yeah.
0: Well, you would think, wouldn't think there'd be an ambulance on staff.
1: That's what I thought.
0: Well, I would think there wouldn't be, because you're like, well, we're not going to need one of these.
1: I thought there would be.
0: But you think that, you would just think they would have a special phone. So for all times, you know what I mean?
1: Like a hotline?
0: Yeah.
1: Apparently they had a special word, but I guess I'm still not clear as to whether or not that's for the dispatcher or for when they call someone else in the prison to call 911.
0: Is that because they're just prepared in case this doesn't work?
1: Yeah, I guess, which I didn't think they were. I kind of assumed they didn't have a backup plan. When this all went down and they said it took forever for the ambulance to get there and everything that happened, I thought, well, clearly the prison did not have a plan for what to do if this doesn't work. They just assume if it doesn't work the first time, we'll give her more of the poison until it kills
0: her. That's what I thought. You don't need an ambulance.
1: Right. And so they don't really have a backup plan. It sounds like, based on what you just read, Summer, that they do sort of have a plan in place, and there's even a code word, but that the staff couldn't remember the secret phrase. They didn't know the password.
0: But I wonder if that code word is for the prison.
1: That's what I'm saying. I wonder if it's for inside the prison.
0: Like, yeah, if somebody gets stabbed, you call and be like, hey, it's the prison,
1: other.
0: Right?
1: Yeah.
0: So, yeah.
1: Or, because it's hard for me to imagine that a dispatcher knows a passcode.
0: Well,
1: right?
0: They probably have it written down somewhere.
1: Well, right.
0: You know,
1: but
0: if it's the jail, if they say it's the jail, you know, it's written there. If it's the jail, then the passcode is, you know,
1: I just never heard that. I guess there's not a ton of movies.
0: It's like your safe word.
1: Not a ton of movies that portray dispatchers. There was that Jake Gyllenhaal movie or whatever, but there's not a ton.
0: Movie, by the way.
1: So maybe there's just not a lot of it.
0: What's the name of that? I enjoyed that.
1: It was a remake of that Dutch movie, but I can't think of the name. It was a Netflix movie.
0: Hey,
1: Jake Gyllenhaal, dispatcher. You'll find it. Yeah. It's watchable.
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0: 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We're late, right?
1: Yeah.
0: We gotta get out of here. 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
1: 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Partly cloudy today, the high 89. Thunderstorms tonight, the low 60. Rain tomorrow, a high of 64.
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We are Kansas City's rock station. They're coming to town with Staying April 10th at T-Mobile Center. And here in just a little bit, I'll give you details on how you can win tickets to that show. So we'll get into Sublime now. Santeria on The Rock.

0: 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Morning services with the Church of Laszlo.
1: It must be the thing. When I downloaded it, said, you know, you can sign up and become part of our beta, the early test. I was like, oh, okay. So, what's that?
2: I'm your beta guy.
1: Yeah, I'll be your beta. Do you want to be part of our cuck team? Our beta team?
2: Yeah, right. What do? We cuck next?
1: Yeah. So I was like, oh, I guess this thing isn't up and running.
2: Cuck team, whatever you got, I'm in.
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0: Sometimes it feels like the news is full of things that have never happened before. 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I'm Sally Helm, host of the podcast History This Week from the History Channel. Trade embargoes? Thomas Jefferson tried them. Rent too high? We've been arguing about that for a while. 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
8: 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Partly cloudy today, the high 89. Thunderstorms tonight, the low 60. Rain tomorrow, a high of 64.
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2: I'm Adam Hamilton. When I entered the Senate race, I was told to expect smears and false attacks. What I didn't expect was Roger Marshall and his allies lying about a tragic event decades ago for his political gain. Here's the truth. Over 20 years ago, the church investigated serious allegations against a volunteer at a youth retreat. Ultimately, the church reported him to law enforcement and banned him from church programs.
3: News reports say the attacks on Adam Hamilton don't hold up, and Hamilton later helped get the predator convicted. So why is Roger Marshall lying now? Because Marshall's trying to distract from his own shameful record. It's Marshall who failed to protect the victims of predators by voting to block the release of the Epstein files. And it's millionaire Marshall who sued hundreds of his own patients, had dozens of Kansans arrested after they fell behind on small medical debts. Roger Marshall won't fix the broken healthcare system. He's profiting from it. Roger Marshall protects the powerful, not us.
2: I'm Adam Hamilton, candidate for Senate, and I approve this message. 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
1: Yeah, like if you took any show in town and just looked at their audience as a whole, what percentage of people in this person's audience enjoys Hot Pockets? 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
9: 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Partly cloudy today, the high 89. Thunderstorms tonight, the low 60. Rain tomorrow, a high of 64.
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We are Kansas City's rock station. And to Linkin Park, and front woman Emily Armstrong told People magazine she had a lot of self-doubt about joining the band, questioning whether she was cut out for the role. It didn't help that Chester Bennington's mother, Susan Eubanks, criticized the band's decision to add a new singer. Here they are with Chester Bennington. It is Numb, and it's right here on The Rock.

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1: Yeah, well, you got my bet. Are you going to bet?
2: I haven't done it yet, but I will, yes.
1: What are you going to bet?
2: I don't know. I'll look at... I like the stuff they've built for me. I do.
1: Oh, you think I could do better? Yes, I do.
2: Oh, really?
1: I believe in you.
2: Yeah.
1: I think you're smart.
2: I built some.
1: You're pretty. You understand sports.
2: You think I'm a stupid bitch, is what you think.
1: Well, fair enough.
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0: Puddle of Mud Control is right here on 98.9 The Rock. We are Kansas City's rock station. My name is Ryan Westward. It's good to have you along. Thank you so much for tuning in. 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We still have more on the way. You guys,
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3: I'm Adam Hamilton. When I entered the Senate race, I was told to expect smears and false attacks. What I didn't expect was Roger Marshall and his allies lying about a tragic event decades ago for his political gain. Here's the truth. Over 20 years ago, the church investigated serious allegations against a volunteer at a youth retreat. Ultimately, the church reported him to law enforcement and banned him from church programs.
4: News reports say the attacks on Adam Hamilton don't hold up, and Hamilton later helped get the predator convicted. So why is Roger Marshall lying now? Because Marshall's trying to distract from his own shameful record. It's Marshall who failed to protect the victims of predators by voting to block the release of the Epstein files. And it's millionaire Marshall who sued hundreds of his own patients, had dozens of Kansans arrested after they fell behind on small medical debts. Roger Marshall won't fix the broken healthcare system. He's profiting from it. Roger Marshall protects the powerful, not us.
3: I'm Adam Hamilton, candidate for Senate, and I approve this message. Paid for by Hamilton for Kansas.
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6: 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Partly cloudy today, the high 89. Thunderstorms tonight, the low 60. Rain tomorrow, a high of 64.
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I said, are you gonna be my girl? It's a 1, 2, 3, take my hand and come with me, because you look so fine that I really wanna make you mine. I said, you look so fine that I really wanna make you mine. 4, 5, 6, come on and get your kicks. Now you don't need

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Stone Temple Pilots on 98.9 The Rock, Kansas City's rock station. This past Friday, Evanescence released the official video for this one right here. Tell me when you've had enough. You got it on The Rock.

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1: Sunshine and booze are the only two things I do. 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

0: Kings of Leon, Sex on Fire on 98.9 The Rock, Kansas City's rock station. My name's Ryan Westward. Thank you very much for tuning in. The Chiefs are preparing to host the Chargers, who will be coming into Arrowhead Stadium this Sunday. Kickoff is set for 3:25. Chiefs off to a great start this season. 4-0 on the season right now. One of only three teams who are still undefeated. You got the San Francisco 49ers, you got the Minnesota Vikings, and you got the Kansas City Chiefs. The Chargers coming in 0-5, but don't let that fool you. It's the NFL. Anybody can win anytime. So it is not a game to look past by any means. The game action, of course, you will be able to hear on 96.5 The Fan. It is this Sunday, and we got the Offspring next. Hang on.
1: 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Somehow, we all turn into mathematicians. 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
3: Okay.

0: Thunderstorms tonight, the low 60. Rain tomorrow, a high of 64.
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2: I'm Adam Hamilton. When I entered the Senate race, I was told to expect smears and false attacks. What I didn't expect was Roger Marshall and his allies lying about a tragic event decades ago for his political gain. Here's the truth. Over 20 years ago, the church investigated serious allegations against a volunteer at a youth retreat. Ultimately, the church reported him to law enforcement and banned him from church programs.
3: News reports say the attacks on Adam Hamilton don't hold up, and Hamilton later helped get the predator convicted. So why is Roger Marshall lying now? Because Marshall's trying to distract from his own shameful record. It's Marshall who failed to protect the victims of predators by voting to block the release of the Epstein files. And it's millionaire Marshall who sued hundreds of his own patients, had dozens of Kansans arrested after they fell behind on small medical debts. 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

0: Incubus, Wish You Were Here on 98.9, the Rock, Kansas City's rock station. That went off of their Morning View album, and they named that album after the house they wrote and recorded that album in, which was in Malibu, California on Morning View Drive. Ashley O is coming up after the top of the hour, but I still have Metallica next. Don't move.
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5: 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Partly cloudy today, the high 89. Thunderstorms tonight, the low 60. Rain tomorrow, a high of 64.
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Metallica, Enter Sandman on 98.9 The Rock, Kansas City's rock station. Counting the days till they bring the M72 tour right here to Kansas City, May 29th at Arrowhead Stadium. And that is going to round things out for me this afternoon. Ashley O is up after the top of the hour. My name's Ryan Westford. Thank you so much for hanging out. You guys enjoy the rest of the day, and I will talk to you tomorrow. Peace!

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12: It is showtime. Hey, hi, hello. It's Ashley O time. Ta ta, top of my Tuesday to you. Sorry, I was proud of that one. On this National No Bra Day, which about half of my audience right now is like, babe, that's every day. I've never worn a bra in my life. Well, fine. I think it counts if it's a workout top that doesn't have a real bra. Whatever. Don't answer that. Caffeinated, medicated, motivated for our afternoon together, ready to get communicated as well. In fact, why don't you pop onto my Rock text line, 913-586-7989. 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

0: 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Libby Holman was a sexually fluid blues singer who became famous in the 1920s, and then infamous when she was indicted for her husband's murder. 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Also featuring Elizabeth Taylor, Josephine Baker, drugs, orgies, and, of course, movies. 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

0: 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Trade embargoes? Thomas Jefferson tried them. Rent too high? We've been arguing about that for a while. 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
1: News reports say the attacks on Adam Hamilton don't hold up, and Hamilton later helped get the predator convicted. So why is Roger Marshall lying now? Because Marshall's trying to distract from his own shameful record. It's Marshall who failed to protect the victims of predators by voting to block the release of the Epstein files. And it's millionaire Marshall who sued hundreds of his own patients, had dozens of Kansans arrested after they fell behind on small medical debts. Roger Marshall won't fix the broken healthcare system. He's profiting from it. Roger Marshall protects the powerful, not us.
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0: I'm Ashley O, and I did want to circle back to today's random holiday. 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National No Bra Day was designed to promote breast cancer awareness, encourage early detection, and remind people about breast health checks during Breast Cancer Awareness Month. 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
1: What

I'm not going to shout out the place, but I had one of those really awkward interactions with a customer service person where when I went to pay, it was on one of those tablet things. And then the person was like, okay, and then it's just going to ask you a question. And I'm like, yeah, if I want to leave a tip. And they looked at me like, huh? I'm like, let's just say what the question is. It's about to ask me if I want to leave you a tip for this less than stellar customer service interaction. Ask me a question.

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Ashley O, not trying to be a Betty Buzzkill or freak you out, rock fam. Just passing along some what's up with that kind of content I came across. A whole article about how apparently vegetables are now half as nutritious compared to 60 years ago, according to experts. That's due to declining soil quality and decades of breeding to increase the yields. So are you trying to tell me that now I've got to eat twice the veggies for the same amount of nutrition? And this after the only summer in my memory where I had to worry if every green thing was going to give me explosive

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So I mentioned recently in my show that you won't be imagining it if you feel like you're getting more campaign calls than usual. That's apparently a thing for this midterm election. So between those and the ads and the ads and the ads, and you might even be like, I don't even know who that is. What is that person running for? And are they running for my area? This is not about a political party. I'm not even going to mention the name or what the candidate is running for. It's just a matter of making sure your team is up on their geography. I'm talking about this candidate running for the upcoming election in Maine, whose team spent nearly $25,000 to run ads for them in a city that is not in their state, accidentally, because it has the same name of a city in their state. So the folks in Portland, Oregon were like, who is this? What are they running for? And why are we getting Maine commercials here in Oregon?

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Today's not real sponsor of the Ashley O Show is the aggressiveness of the eavesdropping of my algorithm. Yesterday was having a conversation with boyfriend about how he bought me some really pretty fall flowers to celebrate spooky season. And I was like, oh, they still look really good and blah, blah, blah. Then today on my feed, I'm getting ads for 25% off Tuesdays, bouquets, blah, blah, blah, blah, blah. And I'm like, okay, y'all are really nosing into my conversations and you got it wrong. I mean, babe, he already bought the flowers. And also, are you implying that I'm not worth paying full price for them?

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1: If somebody said, what are the chances that Slim got high last night? I'd say, I mean,
2: at that time.
1: At this time. At any time. Money. Bet the mortgage.
2: Well, I called my lawyer.
1: If it was on FanDuel or Kalashi or wherever it is, if Slim get high last night, I'd be like, absolutely.
2: Remember my lawyer?
1: I called him. It'd be minus 700.
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3: When someone says something to you mid-freakout, like, calm down, relax, or don't overthink it. Oh, it hadn't dawned on me to just not do that because I was totally doing these things on purpose. But, since you brought it up, great advice. Thank you so much. Appreciate it.
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0: Ashley O, all call for a very particular flavor of music nerd. Hopefully you're in my rock fam and you're listening right now and you can help me out with this. Because, look, I've been in radio for a minute. I'm great with mainstream music. I could kick ass on that game show, Beat Shazam. But when it comes to classical music, look, I took one course in college called The Art of Listening. Other than that, it was pretty much Looney Tunes giving me that kind of music growing up. So somebody help me ID what this bit of a song is, like who the composer is. And I don't know why my brain does this. When I see a certain amount of syllables, it turns it into this song. And so I was reading an article about the Chiefs being undefeated and my brain just automatically goes, undefeated, bum, bum, bum, bum, bum, bum, bum. Who is that? What is that? I'm not asking you why my brain does that because that is a lost cause question. But can somebody text me 913-586-7989?
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0: breath, sister, this Los Angeles woman going viral for sharing her dating story and a demand of the app where she met the guy.
1: Well, guys, this might be a first. I might be getting stood up. 9:30. He called me at 9:07. It was like, oh, I'm a block away. Clearly was lying. Oh, and the fact that I ordered a shrimp cocktail and a drink, and now I'm gonna have to pay for that myself. For nothing. For me to sit here.
2: Oh my God, you guys. I just tried to call him to let him know, like, hey, I'm leaving. It went straight to voicemail. Wow. I just got stood up, you guys. I need a break from dating. It's too much. My heart can't handle it.
0: And she's now asking Bumble, the dating app, to cover the $100 she lost covering two Ubers and a drink. She says they owe her for having trash men on their app. By the way, she is an influencer and serial dater. I'm not sure if that had anything to do with getting stood up. America.

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It has been announced, according to Consequence of Sound, my source, that one of our artists is set to return in 2027 to Argentina to co-headline a festival called Music Goal, co-headlining with the Human League. Oh, that's the Don't You Want Me, Baby band. Yeah, Ashley O, stop singing and tell us who the rock artist that you actually play is. Play them. It's the Red Hot Chili Peppers.

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4: KU.

Heard from Tony on my text line about the story I shared earlier, the audio of the influencer who wants her $100 back from Bumble. Tony says, Bumble, here to make you humble. And said, man, she sounded like a real winner. Do I detect a bit of sarcasm? I'm reading the full article because New York Post did a story about her. She was apparently visiting a friend in Miami when she decided to swipe on Bumble when she matched with a very attractive guy in his late 30s who worked in finance, and they arranged to meet the following night. Girl, while you're over there visiting your friend, okay, whatever. He originally set the date for 8, then pushed their meeting to 9, then said he was like right around the corner, and then ghosted. And she's saying now that Bumble owes her $100 for her spending her money and blah, blah, blah, blah, blah. There is something that I agree with when she was talking to the interviewer about how maybe there should be something within the apps. She says, I definitely think there should be some sort of rating system where if you do go on a date with someone, like scale of 1 to 5 stars, did this person show up on time? Did this person represent themselves correctly based on their photos? Yeah, I could see that being something you'd add to a dating app.

Something I say on the week daily at the beginning of my show that I'm caffeinated, medicated, motivated is really just to normalize taking your meds if you know you need them, rock fam. But mostly Selma Blair. I don't know if you saw the story about how the actress was taken into custody

0: at JFK Airport in New York over the weekend following an absolute meltdown on a Delta flight from Los Angeles. She reportedly tried to open up a door while the plane was still in the air and then punched a flight attendant, bit another one. The pilot reported that she, Selma Blair, suffered an injury when she, quote, bashed her head off the bulkhead or something like that. TMZ has audio of her screaming as she's being put into restraints and taken off the plane. Then she was taken by ambulance to a nearby hospital. But on the ride there, she repeatedly kicked a Port Authority officer in the head. Then at the hospital, she assaulted a nurse. She's facing two counts of assault in New York State, one on the cop and another on the nurse. And the FBI hit her with federal counts of assault within the special maritime and territorial jurisdiction of the United States. So she appeared in court last night, pleaded not guilty to the state charges. Her attorneys gave a whole detailed explanation, excuse for her behavior. For starters, she hadn't taken her multiple sclerosis medication, which she has been prescribed for a little minute. She was diagnosed with MS in 2018. She apparently had also just come from working extensive and exhausting hours on a set, and then she fell and hit her head. One of her attorneys said, quote, these factors, coupled with the altitude, resulted in a state of severe confusion and disorientation. But earlier in the flight, she was posting normal stuff on social media. And this is the second time she's been stretchered off a plane after a midair outburst. The first happened in 2016, before she was prescribed, diagnosed, all of that. So, maybe if you can't handle being on a flight and acting normally around other people, you need to fly private and also take your meds. You can't use that as an excuse after a certain point, Miss Girl.
1: 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It comes from the victims, the witnesses, and sometimes the suspects themselves.
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13: 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Thunderstorms tonight, the low 60. Rain tomorrow, a high of 64.
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Ooh, Rock Fam, I have a truly scary, true spooky story for our upcoming Halloween season. Compared to 5 years ago at this time, the average price of a 100-piece bag of typical assorted Halloween candy has risen by 71%. Candy and gum prices climbed roughly 8% year over year, but chocolate, 15.5% in the last year alone, driven by severe weather and poor harvests in major cocoa-producing regions. I don't have a budget increase for my trick-or-treaters.

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10: 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Because the people who love you don't just want to hear you'll make it home. 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

take two deep breaths if you're a reactive member of the rock fam who's going to throw a fit if you think I'm about to start playing Marshall Mathers, the guy who goes by Eminem here on the station. That's not what we're celebrating today, and it's not me queuing up one of his songs and pissing you off. No, today is National Eminem Day, as in the candies that melt in your mouth and not in your hands. And that would be weird if I was still talking about the dude, right? What's the

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1: Because I just don't think you grab a dude in a trailer park in Ohio for banging a chick for $140. I mean, if that happened, I mean, Jesus Christ. The jails will be full in the Midwest. There's no doubt about it, right?
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Greta Van Fleet tickets. T-Mobile, July 13th. They actually go on sale tomorrow. But did you know there's a little click?

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6: 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Thunderstorms tonight, the low 60. Rain tomorrow, a high of 64.
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I'm Ashley O with a couple more quick stories before I wrap the show on what I told you was National No Bra Day, which Sydney Sweeney has already been celebrating ever since she signed on for sports. In other news, Diddy was attacked in prison. The good news for Diddy, he's under the care of a doctor. The bad news, that doctor is Dre. In other music news, Britney Spears released a song she recorded back in 2001. Not new music, because reportedly, they won't allow her to bring her dancing knives into the studio. That's it out of me. Talk to you again tomorrow if you need me between now and then. Get into my DMs on social media. I'm Go Ashley O. Thanks, love you, bye.